Mahler Symphony number 5 in its entirety is a journey. It takes you from a bit like Beethoven's Symphony number 5, if you know. It takes you from the depths of despair, and then by the last movement, it's Jubilation City. It really is. And there's brass and percussion and lots going on. But it's almost a little pause in the middle there for that fourth movement, the Adagietto. There's the Tonhalle Orchestra in Zurich with Pavel Järve. Brian, you're in the Wobbegal Country in Newcastle. You say, look, if you play more of this smooth kind of style of classical music, I'll never switch off the radio. Well, you're not going anywhere, Brian. The slow movement of Dvorak's New World Symphony coming up for you in a little bit. Right now you're in the mountains, the Pyrenees. It's a very rugged set of mountains that is between France and Spain. Whichever way you go between France and Spain, you have to negotiate the Pyrenees.

And even now in the 21st century, it's a wild place in some really remote parts of the Pyrenees. Very extraordinary, beautiful place. Sansons was there for a holiday when he was about 28 and was inspired to write this Piano Trio number one. There's a sense of being in the outdoors when you listen to this music, of breathing fresh air. Here's the Australian Trio.

0: Sanson's Piano Trio number one on ABC Classic, the opening movement with the Australian Trio. That's for you, Kristen, here in Wangaratta, Victoria, enjoying a lovely frosty day. You can text me, unless you're on Telstra, on 0437 236 777. And if you're on ABC Listen, just push the button and it comes right through to me. You are listening to ABC Classic. The Young Performers Awards semi-finals are very soon indeed. Look, I don't want to get political here. I'm not going to do that. But, you know, have a listen to this. This is one of the semi-finalists. She's a flautist, Lily Bryant. Have a listen to this and tell me that we shouldn't have, you know, publicly funded music programs in schools.
1: Choosing my instrument was actually kind of an accident. I was really, really lucky that at my school in Canberra, we had a government-funded program that provided concert band resources for public schools and enabled about 20 musically gifted and enthusiastic kids to play wind instruments. The choice was between flute or clarinet, and my friends sat on the flute side of the room, so I thought I'd join them, and 16 years later, here we are.
0: It's as simple as that, isn't it? But that opportunity for Lily Bryant, she's one of the most promising young flautists we have now. Didn't come from, you know, rich parents or anything. It came from being in school. It's wonderful, isn't it? And there she is. She's one of the semi-finalists of the ABC Young Performers Awards. And you can buy a ticket for the semi-finals if you're in Sydney and Melbourne. $10, that's all they are. And for the rest of us, it's going to be on ABC Classic very soon.

0: Ah, the sprightly opening movement of the second violin concerto from Maddalena Laura Lombardini's Sermon. And on the violin there, Prosko Vitarius with the Savaria Baroque Orchestra on ABC Classic, where in just a moment, some Spanish guitar.
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Spanish dance number 6 by Granados. It's an Aragonese round. John Williams and Julian Bream on their guitars for you on ABC Classic. Just a little moment away from Dvorak's New World Symphony, this most poignant picture of that mixture of excitement and homesickness when you go somewhere new. The slow movement is probably on the homesickness side of things, isn't it? It's after you hear from Eric Whitaker. This is called Alone.

Dvorak Symphony No. 9 from The New World. And that second movement performed by a bunch of people that know a thing or two about performing Dvorak, the Czech Philharmonic, with Jiří Balachlavek on ABC Classic. Carlina Manley, you say the music's beautiful. So is this. It's Bach, performed by Víkingur Ólafsson.

Starts very gently, and then, well, it's Bach, isn't it? Builds with intensity. It's from a Fantasia and Fugue. We don't know when he wrote that, but that extraordinary fugue performed on the piano by Víkingur Ólafsson, Mark and Port Macquarie. You say Víkingur Ólafsson playing Bach takes me to a higher place. I think Bach would be very happy with that effect on you. And Julian Gippsland going to Carnarvon Country, and you're listening to the music as the mist lifts off the landscape. Once again, 0437-236-777. The Prophet, it's an opera by Meyerbeer, one of those larger-than-life 19th-century French operas, something like five acts. Here's the Coronation March.

0: The coronation march from Le Prophet, the Prophet, an epic opera by Meyer Bayer. There's the New Zealand Symphony Orchestra with Darryl Ong. That's the French opera. And tell you what, French opera is the subject of the opera show with Mary Nicholson on Saturday at 8 p.m. on ABC Classic. There's no Meyer Bayer, but there's Bizet, there's Gretry, there's Rameau as well. And then that's followed swiftly by some Verdi. Your Saturday Night at the Opera this Saturday at 9 o'clock is Verdi's Louisa Miller in a production from Vienna.
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0: There's so much to say about Schubert's late pieces of music written in the last couple of years of his life. There's something magical and ethereal and otherworldly about them, because he knew that he was going. He knew that he was on the way out. You're going to hear one of his impromptus in a moment. Here's music by Purcell.

Well, it's jolly music because it was written for someone's birthday. Happy birthday if it's your birthday today, by the way. Henry Purcell writing that for the birthday of Queen Mary II in 1694. Come away, ye sons of art. And that third movement, sound the trumpet. You know, there's no trumpets in there. The voices are imitating the trumpets. It's wonderful. Christophe Dumont and Andreas Scholl with Accademia Byzantina and Stefano Montanari directing from the violin. This is ABC Classic, Avril Pärt. But before that, Schubert.

How do you go with that? In the last year of his life, Schubert sharing that beauty with you. Impromptu number 3 in G-flat, performed by Alfred Brendel. Tell you what, Heather, I've really moved by your messages there. I love this Schubert. I've had a long life of listening to it performed by Alfred Brendel. Sounds fantastic, Heather. 0437 236 777. There's a lot of music this morning for contemplation. It's just ended up working that way. But it's nice, isn't it? Sometimes you just need to pause and reflect a little bit. Life can sometimes rob you of that. It's great here on ABC Classic to have these opportunities and to share this music. Here's a piece of music from the 1970s that emphatically asks you to pause and reflect. The title's even a meditation on that idea. It's from Estonian composer Arvo Pärt, Spiegel im Spiegel, a reflection in the reflection.

0: Spiegel im Spiegel, a reflection in the reflection, a mirror in the mirror, however you choose to translate it from German. It's music from Arvo Pärt. And that version for cello and piano, Sally Mayer, the cellist, Sally Whitwell at the piano. It's for you, Teresa. You're in Brighton, Bunwurrung country in Victoria. And you say, look, I've been rushing around all morning and now I've been brought to a peaceful standstill by my favorite piece of music. You are listening to ABC Classic. You know, in just a moment, you might have a similar effect from the music of Hildegard of Bingen. It's a bit of a compendium of her music alongside some ancient Greek hymns called Ancient Suite, performed by Martin Frost and the Royal Stockholm Philharmonic. That's after this.
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It's magical, isn't it? Hildegard of Bingen, if you aren't aware, is somebody who was alive in the 12th century, the Common Era in Germany. She was a nun, and she had many other fingers in very different pies. She was a scientist, a botanist, a doctor, and a visionary, and wrote a lot of beautiful music that still exists. And so some of it there in that so-called ancient suite, along with some Greek hymns on ABC Classic. Martin Frost on the clarinet, the Royal Stockholm Philharmonic Orchestra, and Adolf Fredrik's Girls' Choir. So Prokofiev in a little while, but here's another fantastic, you know, joining up of cultures from Catherine Finch and Sekou Keita. Catherine Finch is a Welsh harper, Sekou Keita, a Senegalese kora player, very similar instruments, and the two have met and struck up a brilliant creative partnership. And this piece of music combines the two cultures. In fact, the title of it is a combination of Welsh and Wolof, one of the languages spoken in Senegal. It's called Clengau Terobi, Ships in This Place.

It's beautiful, isn't it? Hlanga Tarabi, a combination of two different musics, to use the awkward plural, from Wales and Senegal. The title translates as ships in this place. And from Wales, Catherine Finch and the Harp, from Senegal, Sekou Keita on the Kora. Do you know what? If that makes you feel nice and floaty, there's a piece of music coming up for you in a little while, a brand new release of music by James Henry that's about dreams. Intriguing, isn't it? Right now on ABC Classic, an opera by Prokofiev based on a story by Dostoevsky. It's not lightweight stuff. Well, that was the plan anyway. He was going to write an opera based on Dostoevsky's The Gambler. And the whole thing went to pot because it was 1915, 1916. And then the Bolshevik Revolution happened, etc., etc. And the whole thing didn't actually get premiered until 1929. But from The Gambler, by Prokofiev, this is The General.

It's from Prokofiev's The Gambler, The General. Very foreboding, isn't it? The Lattes Symphony Orchestra with Dimos Lobdobniuk was conducting. 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Aussie composer Una Bourne giving you a little capricious waltz.

Unibourne, she was an Australian pianist and composer, and she was very successful, quite famous at the beginning of the 20th century. And that's a petite valse caprice, a little capricious waltz, a little playful waltz, performed by Janelle Carrigan for you on NBC Classic. Music for the cello now, a cello sonata in G by a guy who was a fantastic cellist player himself, by all accounts. It was called Giuseppe Clementi Dall'Abaco.

Music for the cello by Giuseppe Della Bacco. It's a cello sonata in G in the second movement with Eleanor Frey and friends. Brand new music for you on ABC Classic now. This recording just came out the other day from James Henry. It's called Dreamscapes. The opening movement is about a dream about going to Bondi Beach and being tempted for a swim, but then being terrified by the big waves.

It's brand new music on ABC Classic, released just on Monday. It's by James Henry. He was on with Joel Carnegie the other night, wasn't he? Talking on evenings here on ABC Classic. Dreamscapes is called, and the first one is Big Swell, Sonia Hollowell with Ensemble Offspring. And tonight after 7 is Adam Manning that's in the studio with Joel Carnegie here on ABC Classic. Your composer of the week's Nadi Simpson. She'll be here in a couple of minutes. A little snippet of Haydn.

0: Well, a guy who wrote well over 100 symphonies. There's Symphony Number 5 from Haydn. And the final movement, the Academy of Ancient Music with Christopher Hogwood. Very vigorous stuff from a very young Haydn before he really got going, isn't it?
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0: Happy NAIDOC Week. Music by William Barton in a little while. It takes you to Moreton Bay. And news of a rather wonderful lunchtime concert coming up for you with Nina Korba at 1 o'clock this afternoon. But your composer of the week, Nadi Simpson. This is called Burungu, which is a Yolroi word for the time of creation, the beginning of everything. Here's Ensemble Offspring.

It's called Borongo, which is the Yorara word for time of creation. And it's such a picturesque description of that strangeness, isn't it? That wonderful words of music of Nari Simpson with Ensemble Offspring. Sounded like they were singing there for a bit as well, didn't it? You're listening to ABC Classic. Still looking over some of the messages you sent a little while ago when you had music like Lark Ascending, and so many of you on the text line describing what you were looking at and the wonderful world of nature unfolding in front of you. And that's what this next piece of music is about. It's from Brenda Gifford. It's called Mangala, which means clouds in the Yuin language. You're sitting on the coast, the south coast, New South Wales. Maybe it's a part of the world you know very well. Maybe on a cliff top, and the clouds dance across the sky, bringing thunder and then rain.

It's music about clouds from Brenda Gifford's Wangala, performed by Ensemble Offspring on ABC Classic. William Barton is in your lunchtime concert with the Brodsky Quartet. Did you go into any of these concerts earlier in the year? He did a tour with the Brodsky Quartet, and we recorded the concert he did on Ghana Country in Adelaide at Elder Hall. So music by William Barton, Purcell, Peter Sculthorpe, Janacek, Andrew Ford, and Selina Fisher, and this fantastic collaboration. It's a wonderful concert, it really is. Rather cool, you know? The Brodsky Quartet are quite a cool quartet. So that's at 1 o'clock this afternoon. Just a little while with Nina Korber here on ABC Classic. So to get you in the mood for that, music by William Barton and Anthony Garcia, all about the experience of gazing out at Moreton Bay.

0: Moreton Bay. Is that a part of the world you know very well? You've just been gazing out at it for 5 minutes, thanks to William Barton and Anthony Garcia. William Barton on Yudaki and guitars, and Anthony Garcia on guitars and banjo. And William Barton, as I was saying, here with the Brodsky Quartet for you at 1 o'clock this afternoon. It's your lunchtime concert with Nina Korba. Some great live music across ABC Classic. For example,
1: 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A tribute to the soul music that has flowed through generations, infused with proud Gumbangir and Noongar woman Emma Donovan's own story, with proud Noongar composer and conductor Aaron Wyatt, and bolstered by the full force of the MSO. 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

Barbara Higbee, she's one of these people that just refuses to be pigeonholed. She doesn't believe in, you know, genres and styles and things like that. Fantastic composer and pianist. And that's called Charlie Riley for you on ABC Classic. There's Bach to come before your lunchtime concert at 1 o'clock. But here's Stravinsky, having a remarkable change of direction. So Stravinsky, if you don't know, is the guy that was brought in his 20s to Paris and was kind of like the terrible child, really, of the ballet world. He was brought in to kind of write music that was edgy and exotic and weird and provocative, and it was. I mean, at one of his ballets, there was a riot, the premiere of The Rite of Spring in 1913. And then he took a remarkable change of text. Here you are in 1920, and Stravinsky's music suddenly sounds very old. He'd gone into what he called his neoclassical phase. I mean, it was triggered really by the ballet suite you're about to hear, Pulcinella. It was a ballet russe ballet all about the commedia dell'arte, you know, those clowns of Venice, that kind of thing. So Stravinsky's musical imagination immediately took him to the past. And so he wrote music based on music from the distant past. But really, that was him. He was off on a new trajectory with his writing. So this guy had given you edgy, rhythmic, Russian-inspired ballets up until this point. Here he is evoking the 18th century. It's called Pulcinella. It's the New York Philharmonic, conducted by Pierre Boulez.

It's from the ballet Pulcinella by Stravinsky, written in 1920. Could have been centuries before. That's the thing he was going for. His neoclassical style. That's the New York Philharmonic with Pierre Boulez conducting. That's for you, Amanda, and now I'm loving... Amelia, sorry, and now I'm loving that Stravinsky ballet. Lunchtime concert coming up in 10 minutes or so. It's the Brodsky Quartet with William Barton, music with the likes of Janáček, as well as Peter Sculthorpe and William Barton himself. Here's some Bach. Originally from Cantata number 140, the famous chorale prelude, Sleepers Wake. But this is one of those arrangements that were popular at the start of the 20th century. There's one by Stokowski, but this one from Italian composer Ottorino Respighi. Here's the Seattle Symphony and Gerard Schwartz.

Music originally by Bach. I mean, the original words from Cantata 140 all about joy, but the joy that's bursting from you, you can't control it. A Wachet auf, wake up, and that chorale prelude in the arrangement from Respighi, performed by Seattle Symphony Orchestra and George Schwartz on ABC Classic. Just before your lunchtime concert, Nina Korba, music by Nigel Westlake, that's sheer escapism. It's being somewhere beautiful with the people you want to be in lovely surroundings, diving with George.

0: It's from Nigel Westlake. It's called Diving with George. Carl Almonte at the piano, and at Nipaluna Hobart, the Tasmanian Symphony Orchestra with Benjamin Northey. Don't forget, Benjamin Malman's going to be with Vanessa Hughes after 3 o'clock on Classic Drive today on ABC Classic, presenting some of his music. I'll see you tomorrow at 9 for the Essentials Hour. Have a good day.
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2: Lunchtime Concert. For today's lunchtime concert, you will be serenaded by the British quartet, the Brodsky Quartet, who have been playing together for 54 years and still includes two of the founding members, Ian Belton at the violin and Jacqueline Thomas on the cello. They were in later years joined by violist Paul Cassidy, who joined in 1982, and the most recent addition to the four, violinist Krysia Osostovich, who joined in 2021. They are joined this afternoon, very fittingly for NAIDOC Week, by one of the country's most celebrated First Nations musicians, proud Kalkadonga man, Uncle William Barton. This afternoon, they have created a program that spans the complexity of European classical chamber repertoire while looking at its interplay with First Nations musical traditions, which themselves are deeply steeped in a millennia of cultural significance. Your concert at Elder Hall begins with Uncle William Barton improvising a soundscape as he enters the hall. So I'll ask you to close your eyes and imagine that as if he is cleansing the sound space. That will be followed by Purcell's Fantasia in D minor, performed by the Brodsky String Quartet. And then Uncle William will return to the stage to join them for Sculthorpe's Jabiru Dreaming.

Finishing the first bracket of your lunchtime concert on ABC Classic with the very piece of music that launched Uncle William Barton's classical career with his performances of Sculthorpe's music in the late 90s and early 2000s. That was Sculthorpe's Jabiru Dreaming, a tribute to Uncle William's beloved kakadu and featuring sounds of tribal music and the gait of the Jabiru stork and the insects of the land. He was performing there with the Brodsky String Quartet, whom you heard performing Purcell's Fantasia in D minor just before. Continuing their collaboration with this next quintet by Robert Davidson, an evocation of the island Minjerribab, or North Stradbroke Island, as you might be more familiar with it. This piece of music pulsates with the heat and rhythms of the sea and land and really is just a joyous celebration of life.

by Australian composer Robert Davidson. That was originally composed for strings, however, arranged for this concert for string quartet and Yudaki to include Uncle William Barton. Minjetaba, as it is titled, or North Stradbroke Island. You're listening to ABC Classic, your lunchtime concert. This is Nina Korber keeping you company. And as we head towards your interval, one more piece, we'll let Uncle William take a rest for this next one and just leave it to the Brodsky Quartet to perform this piece by Janáček, the Kreutzer Sonata, also known as his String Quartet No. 1. He really proved that there is no age limit to inspiration. He composed this just before he turned 70 in a burst of inspiration. It is based on Tolstoy's short story about a woman in a loveless, stifling marriage. Unfortunately, the ending for this woman is not a happy one, as her husband murders her after she plays Beethoven's titular sonata with a violinist whom she has become particularly fond of. Your cellist this afternoon, Jacqueline Thomas, describes the movements as follows. The first movement depicts the woman. The second, her meeting with the violinist. The third, her yearning and doubts in her own marriage. And in the final movement, it all comes to a very violent end.

The final moments of a woman in a stifling marriage as performed there by the Brodsky Quartet. Krzysia Ostostowicz, the violin, and Ian Belton, also violin. Paul Cassidy on the viola, and Jacqueline Thomas on the cello. This is Nina Korber here joining you on ABC Classic for your lunchtime concert. A very fitting one considering it is NAIDOC Week, as they are joined this afternoon by one of the most celebrated First Nations musicians in Australia, Uncle William Barton. And he will be joining you after interval. So I'll give you a moment to stretch your legs if you need to, and I'll set the scene for when you come back. Opening the second half of this afternoon's concert with Andrew Ford's Eden Ablaze, which laments the fires of Australia's Black Summer in 2019 and 2020. There's a particular operatic reference if you're a Handel fan. The aria in question is Ombra Mai Fu from his opera Xerxes. And this particular aria is originally a love song to a tree and the shade it provides, so quite a fitting piece to weave into the tapestry of this music.

A moving reverie to the black summer bushfires of 2019. Andrew Ford's Eden Ablaze. On ABC Classic, you've just been listening to the Brodsky Quartet performing there with Uncle William Barton. You'll soon be hearing a piece of music that was inspired by the distinct sound of a Māori flute by the name of a pūtorino, which has a unique function as both a trumpet and flute-like instrument. The composer, Selina Fisher, was particularly inspired by the music of Taungapuro artist Rob Thorne, who points out that there are two distinct voices with this instrument, a high, eerie and agile female tone and a deeper, more mournful male tone, which is translated here through string quartet.

A fascinating piece of music there by New Zealand composer Selina Fisher. Her one movement string quartet, Torino, performed this afternoon on ABC Classic by the Brodsky Quartet. I'll be stepping away from the microphone for the next two pieces, starting with a beautiful Irish folk tune that you'll definitely recognise, sung by your violist this afternoon, Paul Cassidy. You'll then be able to welcome Uncle William back to the stage to perform a piece of his own design, which holds a particularly deep connection to the spirits of his country in Mount Isa and Kalkadunga. Square circles beneath the red desert sand.

What a way to finish your lunchtime concert with the Brodsky Quartet. That was William Barton's own piece you just heard at the end there, a tribute to the spirits of his traditional lands of Mount Isa and Kalkabunga. Square circles beneath the red desert sand. And before that, you heard the traditional Irish folk song, She Moved Through the Fair. They're the Honest, Paul Cassidy, singing the vocal line there. Quite an applause here. And so I think an encore is in store. Another piece from Sculthorpe, who Uncle Barton also described as the grandfather of Australian classical music.

0: What a wonderful encore for this afternoon's lunchtime concert. You've been listening to the Brodsky Quartet all the way from Britain. And their collaborator this afternoon who led you through that encore was Uncle William Barton. A very fitting concert here on ABC as we celebrate 50 years of Deadly with this year's NAIDOC Week.
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One of the earlier works from Beethoven, composed around 1793, showing his exploration of the violin and the piano. That was Andrew Armstrong there, joined by James Eanes at the violin, the Rondo in G major, here on ABC Classic for your lunchtime concert. Nina Korber here, keeping you company. This next piece was composed for the Acacia Quartet all the way back in 2019 when they were the ensemble in residence for the Bowral Music Festival. Alice Chance's String Quartet No. 2, Sun-Dried.

0: Alice Chance's String Quartet No. 2, also titled Sun-Dried, performed there by the Acacia Quartet, who premiered it in 2019. Almost coming up to the end of your hour here on ABC Classic, but before we rush off to Classic Drive, I'd like to introduce you to another one of the semi-finalists for this year's ABC Young Performers Awards. This week, as I mentioned yesterday, we're exploring the relationship between the musicians and their instruments, and today's young musician up at the microphone is Alice Morgan, a saxophonist who graduated from the Sydney Conservatorium with first-class honours and now is a full-time member of the New South Wales Police Band. Now, for most musicians, their instrument comes with centuries of repertoire already compiled and ready to go, but Alice's relationship with her instrument is a little bit different.
1: The saxophone has an interesting kind of position in modern classical music. So it was invented in around 1840, which means that it's quite a few centuries after a lot of the standard classical instruments. And music from the Renaissance Baroque classical period wasn't specifically written for saxophone. And some people might think that that's a negative thing, but I think that it means that saxophone players have to be quite inventive about the way that they use their sound and the way that they think about repertoire for the instrument. And yes, we do tend to take a fair bit of repertoire from different instruments and kind of rearrange it so that we can play it. But I think that adds to only diversifying the range of sounds and colours that you can hear from this incredible instrument.
0: Well, she certainly makes a compelling argument for adopting repertoire from other catalogues for her saxophone, and you'll be able to hear Alice in full flight on Tuesday the 11th of August for the Sydney semi-finals. And you can find the full schedule for the concerts on the ABC Classic website, where you can also, very conveniently, get your $10 tickets, so don't miss out. But if you aren't based in Sydney or Melbourne, do not fret, because, of course, ABC Classic will be broadcasting all of the semi-final concerts Australia-wide, so you don't need to worry about missing out. Two dancers to close out your hour here on ABC Classic. A mazurka, but first, let's hear a tango from Piazzolla performed for you this afternoon by Tamara Anichislovska and another saxophonist who made his way through the Young Performers Awards.

Piazzolla, hailed as the composer who revolutionized tango and credited for creating a new style of tango that blended jazz and classical influences as well. That was Libertango, performed there by Tamara Anichislovska and Nick Rossignello on the saxophone. Now, I promised you a mazurka, so I shall not disappoint. This one is of the London Symphony Orchestra, conducted by Richard Bonning, who had a long association with opera, particularly that of the bel canto age, largely due to his relationship with his dear wife, Dame Joan Sutherland. However, Richard Bonning also had a deep love for ballet, so much so that he recorded a full 10 CDs of French and Russian ballet repertoire. This mazurka comes from Karpinski's Polish Wedding, and I warn you, it is certainly a triumphant way to come into 3 o'clock on ABC Classic.

0: The London Symphony Orchestra, under the baton of Richard Bonning. That was Carol Korpinski's Polish Wedding, the Mazurka. What a way to finish your lunchtime concert here on ABC Classic. This is Nina Korber, and I will say goodbye to you for now. I'll see you again, however, on Friday evening after your Melbourne Symphony Orchestra concert with Emma Donovan for your Classic Live. I'll hand you over now to Vanessa Hughes for your Classic Drive.
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3: Happy afternoon to you. How's it been? Over the next hour, you are going to learn all about what it takes to be one of the greatest living and working concert violinists around, Benjamin Bielman. He's from Atlanta. He is here in the studio with you on tour. You should catch his shows with the Sydney and Tasmanian Symphony Orchestras this month if you can. But first of all, to warm you up, a terrifying talking to from Mozart.

0: Australia's own Emma Matthews with the Tasmanian Symphony Orchestra warming you up with some Mozart and the scariest talking to a mother ever gave her daughter, the Queen of the Night from the Magic Flutes. Just getting started on ABC Classic Drive today. Benjamin Barman, welcome back to Australia. What's it like in 2026? You've been here touring over the years. You first came here in 2016, 2019.
1: That sounds right, yep.
0: Have we changed and have you changed?
1: Oh, I've changed plenty. My love for this place has not changed, though. I mean, Sydney is my favorite place on the planet. It's

0: Orchestra. I'll be asking you all about the Mendelssohn Violin Concerto in a bit, but you've brought some of your favourite pieces and the pieces that mean the most to you. Now, I know that like a lot of Suzuki-trained kids, the first instrument you played was a macaroni box with a ruler stuck on it before they give you an actual precious instrument you might drop or eat.
1: Right.
0: But you were also a singer. You love singing in choirs. So tell me why you picked some Benjamin Britten for us to listen to today.
1: Benjamin Britten is one of my favorite composers of all time. My first memories of music, I think, came from singing. My mom sang in church choir. She had the radio going constantly. And my strongest, earliest memories came when I was singing in the Atlanta Boy Choir. So I had the full choir boy outfit, the red robe, the white collar. We went on tours to Spain and to Italy. And, you know, we sang some great Schubert. We sang some Elgar. And then this Britten ceremony of carols just sticks in my memory as one of the greatest, you know, early pieces of music that I got to take part in.
0: Well, as Benjamin Britten has these little singers singing, I say to you on behalf of Australia, welcome, Benjamin.

0: Pretty good. Honestly, I've suggested this piece to a couple of different radio stations before, and everyone has a very strong opinion about which recording to use.
1: The Little Singers of Armenia is the recording to use. Benjamin Beilman picking Benjamin Britten's Ceremony of Carols, and specifically the Middle English Welcome Y'all, a little bit of Christmas spirit there. Vanessa Hughes with you, and Benjamin Beilman has also brought some Schubert. Now, you listen to this on a 90s boombox as a 12-year-old. I was listening to Hanson at 12. You say this sealed your fate as a musician. What about Schubert's string quintet did that for you?
0: This piece, I think if you ask just about any musician, is on the top five list of the kind of desert island pieces to listen to. There's perfection. It was written in the last year of his life when he was kind of ascending into a different planet. The tightness of this recording, I mean, the beautiful colors of the string quartet and Heinrich Schiff, I love the second theme of the first movement. The slow movement really is kind of a perfect depiction of heaven. I mean, there's something about this music that got to me at my core when I was, 10, 11, and I listened to it on repeat so many times that my sister in the room next door would, pound on the wall and basically say, shut up, please, enough.
1: Had she stopped playing the violin at that point, or was she still going?
0: No, she was still very much a committed violinist. I think I just...
1: You were out-nerding her.
0: Yes, exactly.
1: Let's hear it. The String Quintet in C by Schubert, the Alban Berg Quartet with cellist Heinrich Schiff.

0: hefty Schubert there with his string quintet in C, the Alban Berg Quartet, Heinrich Schiff playing on the cello, and Benjamin Bauman's pick. What do you mean Schubert was ascending into a different universe there, Benjamin?
1: In the last year of his life, he knew that he was dying. He knew that he had syphilis. There was no hope for him. He exploded both in the quality of the work that he was writing, but also in just the sheer number of pieces that he composed. I mean, we have Winterreise. We have some of his great solo piano sonatas. We have the piano trios, some of the great violin and piano works. I mean, the list goes on. Incredible works that just show that he, if we had another year or two or five of his, we would be in a different planet.
0: Mm. Benjamin Bauman is your guest on ABC Classic Drive this afternoon. He is in Australia playing with the Sydney Symphony Orchestra starting tomorrow and then Friday and Saturday at the Sydney Opera House Tubergali on Gadigal Country. Then he's coming back towards the end of the month and playing in Tasmania in Hobart with the Tasmanian Symphony Orchestra. Go and see him if you can. Benjamin, we've arrived at Mahler. You've picked some Mahler now. Out of all the epic Mahler out there, why Mahler 4? And why a chamber recording? Because we've just come from Schubert and some chamber music. You're here on an orchestral tour, so what's with you in chamber music?
1: I think it would be not so interesting if I just picked my favorite violin concertos that are very meaningful to me, so I wanted to sort of mix it up. Vocal music is obviously, I think, at the core of what all of us musicians who don't sing are trying to do. We're trying to convey something very human. This Mahler 4th Symphony chamber version is a recording that I made with my former teacher and mentor,

0: Christian Tetzlaff at a festival outside of Cologne called Heimbach Festival. Christian continues to be an inspiration to me, but at that time, about 15 years ago, I got the chance to essentially follow him around as he toured as a soloist. This is my introduction to what touring life was going to be like. I saw him meet with the conductor for the first time, push back on certain ideas, meet with the orchestra. How do you, you know, comport yourself? How do you interact with musicians on stage that you've never met before? I saw his first performances. I got to chat with him after the concerts, you know, ask him questions about music, bigger questions about life. How do you balance family? How do you manage a career? All the important things that I needed to kind of set myself up for this life. So this recording came at a festival that he had invited me to. I got to sit next to him. And yeah, the symphony itself, in its original form, is some of the best music we have. It's much more naive than some of the other Mahler symphonies. The last movement I love especially, it's depicting a child's vision of what heaven is like. You know, it's very simple, but so poignant and so beautiful.
1: So what should we be listening out for in this particular recording, I guess, of the fourth movement?
0: What I love is, because it's a chamber version, everything is, you know, individual players. So everything is, by definition, that much more intimate. You know, the innocence is already there, but we get an even finer distillation of it.
1: Here it is, Mahler 4, a very special recording for your guest on ABC Classic today, Benjamin Bauman.

0: It's a very special recording for one of the violinists playing there. Your guest on ABC Classic Drive with me, Vanessa Hughes, today, Benjamin Bauman, here in the studio, but his mentor there, Christian Tetzlaff, also on violin, a very special 1921 chamber arrangement of Mahler's Fourth Symphony and the Fourth Movement. That beautiful soprano belonged to Christiane Oelser. Benjamin, you recorded that, as best we can tell, looking it up because it was quite some time ago, in 2014. That's a long time ago. You're still young. So how much growth has happened there for you as a violinist specifically? Can you hear yourself playing in a certain way there that's different to how you'd play it now?
1: Oh, of course. I think any student, you have to kind of adopt the style or the way of articulating the way that your teacher does. Imitation is a very quick way to learn very quickly. And I think with time, without a teacher, and also just as I age and mature and have more life experience, I think I get to zoom out a little bit and come back to what's innate to me. I think as a young person, you try so hard to define who you are. And actually the easiest way to do that is just to step back and just, you know, let intuition take over.
0: So what do you think is your defining characteristic as a mentor and teacher now? You teach at Curtis Institute of Music in Philadelphia. What defines you as a teacher to the next generation now?
1: That's a great question. You'd have to ask my own students. I do think that I'm uniquely positioned because I am actively performing. I get to travel. I understand what it's like when you get off a plane and you're underslept, or when your instrument's not in great shape and you have to deliver. I think I hold my students to a very, very high standard, sometimes higher than they've held for themselves. But also, I think I have hopefully some compassion and empathy to understand, yes, I've been in those positions. It's okay that you're nervous. This, you know, it's a good learning experience as well.
0: We're going to come back to Benjamin Bauman in a minute. Let's hear him play now with one of the people he loves to play with most, Yekwon Sunwoo. They're playing some Chrysler together.

0: Your guest, Benjamin Beilman, playing with Yekwon Sunwoo, pianist. They play together a lot. What is it about this partnership that is so rewarding for you, Benjamin?
1: Oh, I mean, time. We met as students at the Curtis Institute, and so, yeah, you can't replace just experience and time and, you know, with great friendships often, you know, I don't always play with Yekwon at this point, but when I do, it really feels so natural. We just slip right into it. There's no need to kind of rediscover. It's just there.
0: And for a, you know, concertizing violinist star of 2026, what do you see when you look at the life and the story of someone like Fritz Kreisler, whose music you're playing there?
1: I see a great time, and I see an inspiration. I mean, of course, as young violinists, you learn a lot of his pieces as kind of student pieces, and then later on, you might learn some of his cadenzas for the Beethoven Concerto or some of these other things. I had the experience of playing on an instrument that he used to play on in my mid-20s, and that got me...
0: Let's just stop right there. I mean, you played on Fritz Kreisler's violin.
1: In fairness,
0: was it like? Could you smell the trouble and the scandal on the wood?
1: He had many violins, I will say. So I lost
0: some of them.
1: That's true. Gambling, actually. Mm. But yeah, that experience got me, you know, researching more about him, and I realized that he's an incredible human. He was a patriot. I mean, I should stop and say, when he was 17, he had kind of all the fixings of being a child prodigy. He could have launched a career. And he said, you know, I'm not so sure I want to be a musician. I want to take some time, maybe study to be a doctor. And then he realized, no, that's not for me. He went and locked himself essentially in a hotel for 6 weeks and wrote some of the most beloved pieces that we now know today. He retrained himself as a violinist, came back to the stage, and yeah, the rest is history. He donated concert fees to orphans of the wars. He spoke 7 languages. He was a connector. I mean, he has all these wonderful quotes about what it is to be a musician and how it connects people and societies. And yeah, I mean, he's an inspiration, and he writes, you know, delicious music too.
0: Benjamin Beilman, your guest on ABC Classic Drive today. Vanessa Hughes with you until 6 o'clock. We've arrived at some Richard Strauss that you've brought in. This was a gateway drug for your partner back into classical music. She had kind of gone off it. How did this particular piece or this composer help her find her way back into it?
1: I met my now wife, Tracy, about 3.5 years ago, and she had supposedly played flute in middle school. She'll never fess up to that, but she hadn't gone to many classical concerts recently. And so basically, if we wanted to continue dating, I realized I should probably help convert her into a classical music lover. And so I sent her some of my favorite pieces, some Schubert, some Mozart, wonderful, exquisite works of music. But she basically said, you know, this is lovely, but I'm looking for something a little bit more hard-hitting. And so I thought to myself, okay, what is the most compelling recording and performance that I can think of? And I thought, you know, Jesse Norman, whose voice is essentially just like this cruise liner sailing through the ocean. It's just unstoppable in its force. With Strauss and this piece especially, I mean, to me, if this didn't convert her, then I don't know what I could do.
0: And here she is with the Gewandhaus Orchestra, Leipzig.

0: Well, it worked. Benjamin Bulman managed to get the love of his life on board thanks to Jesse Norman singing When Falling Asleep, the third of Strauss's four last songs. And Benjamin Bulman has been your guest on ABC Classic Drive today. Go and see him at the Sydney Opera House tomorrow or Friday or Saturday with the Sydney Symphony Orchestra playing some Mendelssohn, which we're going to squeeze in some Mendy now. You're going to be playing his violin concerto, but we've brought something just for piano by him first. And it played a pretty important role the day your child was born.
1: Sure. Of course, as a musician, there's always some... debate, you know, how do I introduce my child to music? What instrument should I start him on? But for us, it was very clear that Mendelssohn should be the first thing that he hears. So we had discussed possible names for our son, and we didn't actually choose one until after he was born. It was between two other ones. And the moment we met him, we said, no, he's a Felix. So it felt very appropriate that the first music he would hear would be by his namesake, Felix Mendelssohn, A Song Without Words.
0: But why was it important for you that Mendelssohn would be the thing that he hears first?
1: Well, besides the name, I think Mendelssohn's music just embodies perfection, but not in a kind of mindless way. I think there's just such purity and beauty, and it touches something, a different gear within us. Schubert, of course, he has the kind of thing where it's dark and light at the same time, but Mendelssohn, I think, gives you a glimpse of heaven or a better place or whatever. There's just something so natural about the way he composes.
0: And Felix will be joining you later on your tour in Australia. You're free and rested at the moment. What are you hoping his relationship with classical music is going to be through his life?
1: Love, appreciation. I have no ambitions for him to be a musician. Of course, I would love it if he becomes one, but I am not by any means going to push him. I will say already he loves watching me practice, and he grabs for the bow. The few times that I've let him hold a bow, he actually has a very good bow hold. He loves dancing. Whenever music comes on, his torso swivels. I mean, he responds to music, so we'll see.
0: But be careful of that Guarnieri.
1: Yeah, yes, that stays off limits. Don't worry.
0: Fantastic. Yeah. Benjamin Bulman, thank you so much.
1: My pleasure. Thank you.

Songs Without Words, music by Felix Mendelssohn, and the choice of your guest on ABC Classic Drive today, violinist Benjamin Bauman. That was Philippe Cassard playing the piano. I think, you know, no matter what you say about your favourite music, what you choose to play at your newborn baby's bedside in hospital is probably the most honest choice. And reflects your true feelings about classical music. It's 4 minutes to 4. And you got some little bit of news on the way, and then puzzle pieces.

0: Polska from Dorotea, traditional Swedish folk song played by the Danish String Quartet. It's news time.
1: 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From Yudaki virtuoso and composer Uncle William Barton to legendary soprano and storyteller Auntie Deborah Cheatham Frayon, Nadi Simpson, James Henry, Brenda Gifford, and many more. 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

0: Queensland arrival has also thrown its support behind the team, with Quincy the Quokka from Lone Pine Koala Sanctuary predicting the Maroons will win the decider. The game will kick off just after 8 o'clock tonight.
1: Queensland's weather, scattered showers tomorrow for eastern districts, widespread at times for the north tropical coast and the central coast, isolated thunderstorms in the

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2: With you until 6 o'clock. In no time at all, your third clue in puzzle pieces. I see Gary in Ballarat suggesting that today's clue is going to be something I can't read out on air, because I think you might have the answer right, Gary, to puzzle pieces this week. 0437 236 777. We'll have to see. We're going to strut our way to it with Gershwin.

grab a pooch and strutting most elegantly across the deck of a ship with Fred Astaire and Ginger Rogers in Shall We Dance 1937. This promenade is called Walking the Dog, music by Gershwin, getting you started this hour with Dale Fadella playing clarinet with the University of Florida Clarinet Ensemble. Mitchell Estrin conducting 9 minutes past four. Hello to Adam in Canberra. You suggest that perhaps we're about to hear Pavarotti as our third puzzle pieces clue this week. You'll just have to wait and see. You've got Telemann first.

0: Telemann's Tuffle Music, you know, three different volumes from 1733, really putting a statement out about the changing forces and styles in music. Okay, it was a new sound, partly gallant, partly what translates as sensible, empfindsam, bold stuff from Telemann, the second movement of his Music for the Table and the Tasmanian Symphony Orchestra performing on ABC Classic Drive. Vanessa Hughes here with you at 13 minutes past four.
1: Can you guess the connection?
0: Puzzle pieces time. Have you been following along? It is time for your third clue. You get a different piece of classical music Monday, Tuesday, Wednesday, Thursday at this time. They all connect somehow each week. You've got to figure out how and text me the answer. Correct, incorrect, or cheeky, also permitted. 0437 236 777. Recapping, you started with this on Monday.

Rodgers and Hammerstein, You'll Never Walk Alone. Two more clues to come. People suggesting it's going to be Pavarotti today. Well, I'm not sure about that, actually. Is this clue today going to throw you for a loop?

So many guesses coming through on the text line 0437 236 777. Callista in Toowoomba, you say, come on, Vanessa. They're clearly excellent to blast in the car incredibly loudly. Agree. 18 minutes past four on ABC Classic Drive. Get your guesses in. There's only one more clue to come. I think a few of you might have thought you were onto it, only to be thrown by that third clue. The fourth clue should help it all make sense same time tomorrow. You've got Rodrigo here. Do you know that diphtheria made him blind when he was just 3 years old? And as a result, he composed every single piece in Braille first. And then he painstakingly dictated it to his copyist. It was a very slow process. But it was just the way he came to music. You know, his daughter insisted long after he died that he told his family, if he hadn't have been blind from such a young age, he would never have become a composer at all.

Rodrigo, when he was studying in Paris with Paul Ducasse, wanting to follow in those footsteps of Fire, Albéniz, Turina, and doing a little bit of that in 1929 with three old dance tunes and a jig of a third one, and the Community Orchestra of Valenciana performing at 24 minutes past four on ABC Classic Drive. I see plenty of fabulous guesses here. Don't forget to include your name for puzzle pieces guesses, real, imagined, or just very cheeky. I put your names into a hat at the end of every week. Every correct guess goes in the hat. One of you comes out each week, the winner, and gets the laminated stamped certified winner's card made by Professor Pizzicato. His handle, and he's working smarter, not harder, recycling this aria.

0: Honestly, this album is still so excellent to listen to wall to wall. The voice of Yulia Lezhneva singing Handel. She had also recorded a Vivaldi album, but this one, her voice had gotten even more incredible and precise, just a more advanced instrument. You were hearing Lascia Chiopianga, excuse my Italiano, with Dmitry Sinkovsky playing violin, Il Giardino Armonico, conducted by Giovanni Antonini. Ken, you've just walked back in the house to hear that blaring from the radio from the Noosa River with your dog, a very fast Maltese, and finally a reprieve of pace coming to you with Handel's Rinaldo. But it was an aria he'd already put out there in The Triumph of Time and Dissolution. It just changed one word in that aria, and Bob's your uncle, Handel being very clever with his time. 29 minutes to 5 on ABC Classic.
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That is just some of the extraordinary First Nations composition from right here at home in Australia. And it is coming to you all week long here on ABC Classic as we celebrate 50 years of Deadly, 50 years of NAIDOC Week. Happy NAIDOC Week to you. Tonight, Joel Carnegie with you from 8, bringing you guest First Nations musicians and composers, sharing with you Adam Manning tonight why he loves classical music, his insights about Beethoven coming to you tonight, and plenty of First Nations music coming to those ears of yours as well. 19 minutes to 5 on ABC Classic Drive. Vanessa Hughes here with you. J.S. Sparks dropped by.

It is a quartet of a Brandy Concerto, number 2 in F by J.S. Bach. You had the trumpet, the oboe, the recorder, and the violin, then the strings and continuo. Each soloist is equal except that piccolo trumpet was really more equal than everyone else. Will Roth playing it with the Orchestra of the Antipodes, Anthony Walker with the Allegro, the third movement of the second Brandenburg Concerto. It's a 4:45, ABC Classic.

0: Joan Trimble's Jolly Sweet for Strings, Irish Flavour. I'm going to tell you, Danielle McGrain is here and she's being very quiet in the studio, but she was loving hearing that music from home. You're hearing the Sweet from Strings, the Irish Chamber Orchestra. Danielle McGrain with you Friday night, by the way, at 6 o'clock and on your weekends. Always here on ABC Classic. Now, why did this young, very young, wunderkind musician, one of your 12 semi-finalists in the ABC Young Performer Awards, choose the piano?
1: My older brother played the piano, so there was always a piano at home. When I was little, I was very, very naughty and I was constantly breaking things around the house. And when my mum asked me what happened, I would look down at my hands and say,

lists La Campanella, his etude number 3 in G sharp minor, Lung Lung doing the honors. Look, Dylan Chan, our fabulous upcoming pianist, one to watch, has made it into the semifinals of your ABC Young Performer Awards. You can come and see his full semifinal recital. His entry. It's a full program. You can go and see what is playing on our website. Get a ticket. They are cheap as chips. I will be there at the semifinals and would love to watch this talent with you.

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One of you asked, what are the words? Here is my anvil. No, the words are, how good is working hard, smashing the anvil, drinking good wine, and how much do we love our sweetie pies? That is me paraphrasing in very Australian English for you what the words are in the Anvil Chorus from Il Trovatore by Verdi, Johannes Fritsch conducting the Queensland Opera and Opera Queensland Chorus at 9 minutes past five. Fritz Kreisler is feeling syncopated now on ABC Classic.

0: Fritz Kreisler's Syncopation, keeping it nice and sassy with Ray Chen, Australia's own, playing the violin, Julian Quinton, piano. At 11 minutes past five, ABC Classic Drive, a harpist from Queensland. Well, she's really from America. Emily Granger is the principal harp with the Queensland Symphony Orchestra, and her new album is your feature album this week.
1: I'm Emily Granger, and my new album, A Thing of Beauty, is your feature album this week on ABC Classic Drive. Margaret Tesh Mueller wrote this piece while she was living in the United States and missing home back in Brisbane. Snow was so strange and such a wondrous thing to her that you can hear that in her music. Snow and Shadow was written as a birthday gift for her mother, and you can also feel that distance and the longing folded into the music. I really connected with this work because I'm now in Brisbane, and my mother and family are all back in the United States, and even though I love the weather here in Brisbane, I do miss the snow a bit.

It's called Snow and Shadow, and it is from your feature album this week on ABC Classic Drive, all solo harp, all queens all the way, with Emily Granger. You were hearing her just before Margaret Teschmuller and Snow and Shadow. More of that music to come through the week with your feature album on ABC Classic Drive, romping it up a little bit, taking you to the hot poppin' town of Stettin in Germany in the middle of the 19th century.

Amelia Meyer, one of the few women to truly succeed in doing what she wanted in life, not to get married, to stay single, to live a comfortable life, and to compose full time for the rest of her days. And do you know why that was possible? She had one of the greatest brothers in the world, and he decided to take care of her entire life so that she could compose and not get married and be happy in her life. She did dedicate works to him as a thanks, but you were hearing Amelia Meyer's First Symphony in C minor. The final movement, Leo McFall conducting the NDR Radio Philharmonic Orchestra at 24 minutes past five. You were promised that, Pavan, by Ravel. Look, it is a piano solo to begin with. You hear it so much, the orchestration, but you are hearing it as Ravel originally intended. He had been looking at one of those Velázquez portraits in 1899 of a teeny little infanta, you know, a little princess. He was so ensorcelled by this painting that he wrote a pavane for her, whoever she may have been.

0: Ravel's Pavane for a Dead Princess. She was just an idea of a princess, a Velázquez portrait. I do think that the enjoyment of listening to that piece is elevated if you avail yourself of the internet and look up one of those Velázquez princesses and watch the oil painting as you listen. And you heard it as it was originally intended. Stephanie McCallum playing piano at 29 minutes to six on ABC Classic Drive. I see your guest Susie in Adelaide. I can neither confirm nor deny whether you're right in puzzle pieces. The last clue though is coming to you 4 o'clock tomorrow. And then during Friday requests, from 3 on Friday, you will find out the puzzle piece's answer. But you've got to text your guesses to 0437 236777, please. I also encourage cheeky guesses. If you've got no idea and you're feeling a little sassy, let me have it.
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of Stars and Birds. That music has been featuring every morning with Russell Torrance here on ABC Classic. Nadi Simpson, Yualaroi, author, writer of great fiction stories and composer, also a member of the Stiff Gins with the voice of an angel. She's your composer of the week on Russell's show all day, all week this week. And Adam Manning coming to you tonight from 8 with Joel Carnegie on ABC Classic as we continue to celebrate 50 years of Deadly and NAIDOC Week. 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Vanessa Hughes here with you at 23 minutes to 6.

Carl Stamets. You know, he did try alchemy. The bloom was off the rose after his stardom in the Mannheim School, and he was in desperate times. He was penniless, and he did try and transmute base metals into gold. Unsurprisingly, alchemy is made up, and it didn't work. Stamets and his symphony in G before he fell on hard times, the London Mozart Players with the Presto. It's 19 minutes to 6, ABC Classic.

Variations by Paganini on an old folk tune called The Carnival of Venice. It was pretty famous, but the funny thing is, it's sort of like Highland Cathedrals, not by an Italian composer. It's not even from Venice. It's called Mein Hut der hat drei Ecken. My hat, it has three corners. It's German. Salvatore Acciardo playing violin rather with the Chamber Orchestra of Europe. Squeezing in some Albinoni before Greta Bradman helps you relax at 6 o'clock.

0: Remo Cazzotto lying to you and swearing Albinoni wrote it. But Remo did. The Adagio in G minor.
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7: Good evening. Yes, it is the middle of the week, and that can mean just one thing here on Unwind, which is it is time to take a collective deep breath and have music to accompany that. From Debussy, The Girl with the Flaxen Hair, here's the 48 violins, yes, 48, of the London Philharmonic.

A serene island of music inside a dramatic concerto from Chopin's Piano Concerto No. 1 in E minor. That was The Romance, the second movement, with Charles Richard Hamelin channeling serenity from his piano alongside the Montreal Symphony Orchestra. I'm Greta Bradman. You're with me here for Unwind on ABC Classic from John Barry and Somewhere in Time. This is the main theme. Here's the Royal Scottish National Orchestra, John Debney conducting.

Beethoven's Andante Favori, played by Gerard Willems. Unwind on ABC Classic. This is music of Erik Sessionvald's. It's called Stars, and the extraordinary otherworldly sound that you are going to hear is made by each and every singer. Just think about how they might have achieved it.

Eschenwald's Stars, with Christy Anderson directing Adelaide Chamber Singers here for Unwind on ABC Classic. And yes, that musical effect created thanks to the choristers holding glasses with varying amounts of water to tune them and then dipping their fingers in the water and rubbing them quite firmly and continuously on the rims of the glasses. From Prokofiev's Seventh Symphony in its C-sharp minor, this is the third movement, a walking expressive movement, Marin Alsop and the Sao Paulo Symphony Orchestra.

Bandone and player Cesare Ciaccaretta with the Croatian Philharmonic Orchestra and Piazzolla's Oblivion on Unwind on ABC Classic.

It is somehow such a bold ending, perhaps because it hardly sounds like an ending at all on that upward inflection. And maybe fair enough, it is the first of Clara Schumann's three romances, so there is more to come in a way. That one, the Andante in E-flat minor. Unwind on ABC Classic. I have some handle for you now. It's the beautiful fourth movement, the Menuet from his suite in B-flat. Here's Milosz playing guitar.

A beautiful little minuet from Handel, written for the keyboard, but later arranged for guitar by Michael Lewin and performed there by Milos. The minuet from Handel's Suite in B-flat. Unwind on ABC Classic. I'm Greta Bradman. This is from Miriam Hyde's string quartet in E minor. Such a conversation between the quartet.

Miriam Hyde's String Quartet in E minor, the second movement, with violinists Amy Brookman and Emma Buss. Anna Pokorny was playing cello alongside violist Tom Higham. Unwind on ABC Classic, Sibelius taking you out into the paddocks with the smell of fresh air, his pastoral from Pelléas and Melisande, the incidental music, his Henry Sigfridsson at the piano.

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2: Hello and welcome. An hour of brass and wind band music, starting with music by Herbert Howells. This is a piece called Pageantry. And after he composed this, he said, "All through my life, I've had this strange feeling I belonged to somehow the Tudor period, not only musically, but in every way."

Philip Harper conducting the Corey Band with King's Herald, the first movement of pageantry. And that was music by Herbert Howells that you heard here on Bandstand on ABC Classic. Music by Joseph Turin. He saw Shona White, the tenor horn player, perform when she was on tour in the USA in 2023 and decided that he had to write a work for her. And this is the result.

I've heard many recordings of Shona White over the years, and every one of them just shows off that beautiful sound that she produces. Shona White there, the tenor horn soloist with the Fodens Band, conducted by Michael Fowles, with that Romance for Horn by Joseph Turin. This is Bandstand on ABC Classic. Here's some music by Dean Goffin, who was from New Zealand. He was a Salvation Army officer and composer. He was a bandmaster with the Wellington South Band before World War II, where he served in as bandmaster of the 20th Infantry Battalion and the 4th Brigade Bands. It's called Rhapsody in Brass, this piece. It's the third movement we're going to hear, played by the Grimethorpe Colliery Band.

Music by Dean Goffin, and it was that piece, Rhapsody in Brass, when it was selected as the test piece for the British Open Championships, that was the catalyst for Dean Goffin's music published, getting published and forging an international career. And he moved to the UK in the late 50s and 60s. That was Rhapsody in Brass, the third movement performed by the Grindthorpe Colliery Band, conducted by Gary Cutt. You're listening to Bandstand, and it is NAIDOC Week, and one of our First Nations composers is Nadi Simpson. You may have heard her all this week on ABC Classic in Mornings with Russell Torrance. Russell's had Nadi on as Composer of the Week all this week, and here's a piece of hers called Treading Water. It's played by musicians of the Royal Australian Navy Band.

music by Nardi Simpson called Treading Water, and that was played by musicians of the Royal Australian Navy Band. Well, next on Bandstand is a piece that features the percussionist Yasuaki Fukuhara. He appears to be an incredibly multifaceted player or performer and individual. He studied psychology in Japan before accepting a place to study percussion at the Royal Northern College of Music. And after that, he began his professional percussion career as a soloist. He also played with the Fairy and Black Dyke bands. And then when he returned to Japan, he trained as a Buddhist priest. This piece is called Percussion Concerto No. 1, Shōfukuji, which is the Hall of Healing. It's music by Simon Dobson. It's played by Yasuaki Fukuhara. And the Black Dyke Band is conducted by Nicholas Childs.

The Percussion Concerto No. 1 by Simon Dobson. That's called Shō Fukuji, the Hall of Healing. And that was the third movement, A National Treasure, played by Yasuaki Fukuhara with the Black Dyke Band, conducted by Nicholas Childs.

Music by Andrew Aronowitz. That was called Pride, and the Sydney Symphony Orchestra Brass were performing. You're listening to Bandstand here on ABC Classic. Lucas Burns with you, and music now that is played by the Wellington Brass Band, who are competing in the World Music Contest in Kerkrade this coming weekend, as are Australia Brass. We're going to hear the Wellington Brass Band now, conducted by David Bremner. This is called Tramways March.

The Tramways March by Andrew Weir, with Wellington Brass conducted by David Bremner. That march written for the band in 2011 to honour their heritage, because the band, for the first 50 years of their existence, represented the Tramways Union. Well, Wellington Brass will be competing in the Brass Band Concert Division on the 11th and 12th of July, alongside Australia Brass and many of the other bands we play. In fact, the Corey Band, the Flowers Band, the Brass Band Villabrook are all competing. And Matthew Van Emmerich will be conducting Australia Brass. And here he is conducting Victoria Brass with David Elton as soloist in Andrew Batterham's Trumpet Concerto, the third movement.

Victoria Brass with David Elton, a soloist, in the third movement of Andrew Batterham's Trumpet Concerto. And Victoria Brass conducted by Matthew Van Emmerich in that recording. Matthew Van Emmerich conducting Australia Brass this weekend at the World Music Contest in Kerkrade. Can't wait to jump online and hear how they go. You're listening to Bandstand here on ABC Classic, and some music that was composed in 1970. It's by Olaus Salonen, who is predominantly known as an operatic and symphonic composer, but there is a handful of works that have been created for the symphonic wind repertoire. Here's Chorale.

The Legend of Zelda, A Link to the Past, Dark World. That was music by Koji Kondo, arranged by Daniel Romberger and performed by The Game Brass. Well, the final piece in Bandstand this week is by Malcolm Arnold. This is called Overseas. It's played by the Dallas Wind Symphony.

0: The Dallas Wind Symphony, conducted by Jerry Junkin. That was called Overseas, music by Malcolm Arnold, whose recorded works and catalogues seemed to be endless. That brings us to the end of Bandstand for this week. I hope you've enjoyed the music. My name's Lucas Burns, and have a great night.
1: 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ABC Classic would like to pay our respects to this country's First Peoples, First Nations listeners, artists, and traditional custodians of the land throughout Australia. 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

0: And for NAIDOC Week, we're marking 50 years of Deadly on ABC Classic with a series of yarns with First Nations artists, musicians, storytellers and culture keepers from across Australia. Nadi Simpson joined me on Monday night. James Henry popped in last night, each bringing in music to share with you. James revealing goss about his new MSO commission, Freshwater Saltwater, that you'll hear premiered live on ABC Classic in August. Nadi Simpson describing how she is using all the parts of the emu in her new Nans Orchestra project. Those conversations up now on ABC Listen. Just search for ABC Classic. I'm Joel Carnegie. Let's meet tonight's guest.
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0: Yama, my name is Adam Manning. I'm a proud Gamilaroi man. I'm a composer, musician, artist, and researcher at the University of Newcastle.
1: Adam, welcome to ABC Classic. Thanks for joining me this week on NAIDOC Week. We're going to begin with your rhythmic acknowledgement of country.

0: Adam Adding's rhythmic acknowledgement of country from the Sydney Symphony Orchestra's Mahler 3 program with Adam Adding on clapsticks. Simone Young conducting the Sydney Symphony Orchestra, the Sydney Opera House. And it's Joel Carnegie with you on NAIDOC Week alongside Camilla Roy artist, musician, composer and researcher Adam Manning. Adam, you say that rhythmic expression connects you to land and people and culture and story. How so?
1: Yeah, rhythm for me is central to everything that, you know, everything that I do. And, you know, I'm really fascinated by this idea of rhythm at a macro level. And, you know, it's such an ambiguous kind of thing to define, but we all, I think, feel rhythms and understand rhythms to some extent. So, yeah, for me, the flow of whether it be a particular place that I'm in, or it could be something as simple as being out in the bush and getting a sense of the rhythms that perhaps are playing out around me, those rhythms, you know, really do have an impact on me. And, you know, particularly when I grab a set of clapsticks and, you know, thinking about that particular instrument, arguably being the oldest handheld instrument still in use today, it feels central, you know, to my practice. And rhythm is, you know, a big part of what I do.
0: And you describe what you do as articulating the natural frequencies or the heartbeat of country.
1: Yeah, I'm fascinated by this idea. And, you know, different places do have different rhythms. And, you know, even thinking back to early corroboree rhythms, there's so much work to be done in that particular space. For example, you know, when looking at a site like Austral Harmony and looking at the rhythms that were notated and documented by early colonial folk, that there's rhythms that are in those particular pieces of documentation that, you know, that we were taught were Brazilian samba rhythms or whatever. And it's like, wait on, these rhythms have been playing out here for thousands of years. And yeah, so what a fascinating thing to think that, you know, we've still got so much work to do to rebirth and try and understand these rhythms.
0: Well, I'm going to take you back to your earlier days with this next piece from Paul Smadbeck. It's one of the most popular pieces ever written for the marimba. Evelyn Glennie here on percussion.

0: It's so mesmerizing, isn't it? Evelyn Glennie there with the rhythm song by the American composer and percussionist Paul Smedbeck, the choice of musician, artist and researcher at the University of Newcastle, Adam Manning, who joins me tonight on NAIDOC Week. Adam, what does this piece represent for you?
1: Yeah, look, this particular piece was perhaps the first sort of portal or sort of real interest that I perhaps gained into tuned percussion. So thinking back to, you know, when I was an undergrad student studying at the University of Newcastle, it was a classical degree. And for me at that time, I didn't really understand classical music and I didn't appreciate it. But for me, that was the place that I chose to study for other reasons. But that particular piece, it had a real impact on me when I recall listening to Timothy Constable perform that particular work, and then of course, you know, listening to Evelyn play it, there's something trance-like where it can, you know, literally take you to another place. But it's a work then that I thought, oh, maybe I should try and play myself. So yeah, I think for me it's a work that I genuinely fell in love with, and you know, I feel that it's kind of, for me, it's got a special kind of place in my heart.
0: And where do you feel like you go when you play that piece? Because just sitting there and listening to it is incredibly mesmerizing. But as a player, is that the same for you as well?
1: Yeah, I think for me to be able to play a piece like that and for it to be trance-like, the best kind of versions that I was able to perform of that work was when I would practice meditation before performing that, and so that when playing that particular work, there was no thought. It was just this immersion with the instrument and this beautiful sound that through, you know, performing that work and you know, a lot of repeated patterns, but they slowly shift in such a way that that it all becomes this, you know, beautiful blend and such a nice kind of journey. And it's not a work that tries to scare anyone or anything. It's just got this, feel that...
0: intoxicating kind of feeling.
1: It truly is, yeah, absolutely.
0: You mentioned you studied a classical music degree and mentioned at the time that you might not have appreciated classical music. Has that appreciation changed over time?
1: For sure, yeah. Look, I think... I mean, if I cut to the chase, I don't think my brain was fully developed at that time when being a young man. But, I was heavily into contemporary music and playing lots of contemporary types of gigs while studying, which is one of the reasons I felt that, you know, maybe I should study at Newcastle. I've you know, playing a lot of gigs naturally in this place already. So it kind of felt right. But at the time, it was... you know, it was just a process that I was going through to expand my skill set and understanding of music. And I think I knew that it would at some point kind of be beneficial, but it took some time for me to, you know, to really start to reflect on that and then to start to use some of those particular skills. And you know, now I'm really back into that space and it feels good.
0: We've brought some Vivaldi along tonight to share with us. Where did he turn up in your life?
1: Yeah, so I received a commission with the Melbourne Symphony Orchestra based around the Six Seasons, which was performed at Hamer Hall. And I was one of the composers that composed one of those seasons. So as part of that particular process, you know, I was able to attend the gig, listen to the Six Seasons from a First Nations perspective. But after that interval, the Seasons was performed. And I felt when listening to Vivaldi, Vivaldi's version of the Four Seasons, it felt like the most complete and coherent piece of music that I'd probably ever experienced. Perhaps I had studied that work when I was an undergrad student, but to experience that performed live and just every single note felt it needed to be there. And, you know, that was a really special moment, and that was quite recent, and it just reminded me of the the incredible nature of that particular work and again, how coherent that particular piece is.
0: Well, let's optimistically leap into spring here with Christian Lee on the violin and the Melbourne Symphony Orchestra.

0: Adam Manning sharing some Vivaldi with you tonight on ABC Classic. The first movement there, Spring of the Four Seasons, with Christian Lee on the violin, the Melbourne Symphony Orchestra on ABC Classic. Adam, we were just talking about the fact you had a commission exploring the Six Seasons. Is that the Six Seasons of Gamilaroi Country?
1: No, so is it the Six Seasons based around not just Gamilaroi Country, and I was given a sort of select section of time, I guess, and my sort of time was based around the hot season. But yeah, Aaron actually led that particular...
0: Aaron White, yeah.
1: Yes, and...
0: he'll be on the show tomorrow night.
1: Perfect. He'll be able to give you a better explanation than I can, perhaps. But yeah, look, it was a really powerful thing to be a part of, and to help, I guess, us all understand that, you know, there are different ways of doing things, and music is often the perfect medium for that.
0: Well, next you've brought along some Tchaikovsky. I'm curious to know what qualities get you excited about the ballet music of Tchaikovsky, or indeed the story of the man himself.
1: Yeah, sure. So a few years back, I was lucky to be involved in a concert with the Sydney Symphony Orchestra, and they were playing excerpts from Tchaikovsky and that Simone had more or less curated. And as part of being involved in that particular concert, I get to listen to rehearsals and, you know, even select where I'd like to sit when at the opera house. And listening to his music, it was really, I guess, for me, that, you know, what changes how I feel about these works is when I experience them live too. And, you know, to have those, have a moment where you just sit and listen in a rehearsal, and, you know, you've more or less got the auditorium, the space to yourself, and that's special in itself. But then to have this music played to you, it felt ceremonial in a way, in that, you know, so dance-like, so joyous, and so texturally interesting, that, you know, during that particular moment of listening, there's no problems in the world. It's just such a, you know, from a human perspective, just such a joyous experience.

0: Thibaut Paul, the Sydney Symphony Orchestra and the Waltz of the Flowers from Tchaikovsky's The Nutcracker on ABC Classic. I'm Joel Carnegie. It's NAIDOC Week. My guest tonight, Adam Manning. Adam, where does your connection to country show up in your work?
1: My connection to country is pretty much, it exists in all the works that I compose, and often one will observe clapsticks in my work, and, you know, that is a central part of what I do and my own voice. And but yeah, often for me, I think about country, places, natures, or story in such a way that I express them through music.
0: You're also a visual artist as well. Do you think visually about music too?
1: Yeah, sometimes I do. It's interesting with art, I've tried to not think about techniques or concepts or, you know, structural frameworks too much. And the way that I've learnt to paint was to watch elders at a mensheh that I attend and just slowly develop whatever came natural from that point. So I purposely tried to do something very different in the approach, at least, from, say, a traditional music education. And it's quite therapeutic because I'm not attaching, the techniques and ideas or thoughts too much to a particular referenced outcome that it has to be this or it has to be that. There's this kind of natural flow that I'm able to explore with art, and therefore, you know, it's incredibly therapeutic, and particularly being quiet too.
0: Of course. I've heard you speak about this mensheh. I'm curious to know how the mensheh plays a role in your life.
1: Yeah, look, it's a great great place to catch up and just yarn and hang out. And it's one of those experiences, you know, where often if it's a Monday evening that we catch up and you know, you think, oh gosh, I'm tired or I've got to do this, but it's one of those experiences where you always leave feeling so much better. So yeah, it's such a positive place, and it's just good to hang out and yarn. And you know, the elders and the men that attend the shed there, they create some beautiful things, which is inspiring too. So but yeah, the fact that you can just sit around and create and yarn and feels very natural, and yeah, it's definitely good for the soul.
0: Feels almost like a ritual.
1: Yeah, for sure.
0: Well, tell us about this next piece that you've brought in for us tonight, Adam Manning. It's duo percussion work. It's your own work, and it features yourself with David Jones.
1: Yeah, David Jones was one of my drum kit teachers when I was a younger fella. And, you know, for me, he's been this kind of benchmark of expression, and, you know, somebody who as a soul is just so nice and incredible. And you know, I think for most musicians, when you have that connection with a teacher and that teacher is so inspiring to, you know, 20, 30 years or whatever it is later on, to be able to still work with them and create music with them, there's something really sacred about that. And, you know, I the absolute utmost respect for David. He's

0: be one of the rare drum kit percussion players that could literally jump into any situation and you know, perform at that particular level. And, you know, to top it all off, he's probably the nicest person I've ever met.
1: Tell us about this particular piece and how you created this with him.
0: Yeah, so this particular work is a duo rhythmic based work that explores, you know, how our two percussive voices come together. The way in which we've created this work was through more or less an abstract kind of graphic notation form, where we explore some odd groupings and metric modulations and explore that within an improvised context, but there is some kind of structure behind it as well. But yeah, this particular work was performed at the Melbourne International Jazz Festival with the Australian Art Orchestra, and this we put on a concert called First Rhythms, and this particular duo solo work was one of the works that was featured in that concert.

0: Duo Percussion Work by Adam Manning, performing there with percussionist David Jones at the 2025 Melbourne International Jazz Festival with the Australian Art Orchestra. And you can hear the full thing on Jazz Track Live, presented by Mal Stanley, this Saturday at 4 p.m. on ABC Jazz and on Sunday at 6 on Radio National. Adam, that's a full body experience right there.
1: Oh, man, that was so much fun. Playing, yeah, with David and letting go in such a way is like, yeah, that's, from a performer's perspective, that's, wow, that's a real highlight.
0: Do you feel that's a common thread for you, to just let go in performance?
1: Yeah, I think when the opportunity's there and to have that, experience with David, who again is, someone I idolise, and it's like, it's a really safe space to completely let go and go with it and know that person, will be there 100%.
0: Well, a huge thanks to Mal Stanley and ABC Jazz for giving us a sneak peek on ABC Classic tonight. Adam Manning, my guest, Camilla Roy, musician. And Adam, you've recently co-authored a paper with Sarah Motta seeking to

0: address and alter colonial narratives linked to a Beethoven sculpture at the Newcastle Conservatorium. Can you walk us through this project?
1: Yeah, sure. So for some time there has been, like most places, a sculpture of Beethoven's head at the entrance of the conservatorium. And there was a moment in time where there was some conscious thought about, you know, what does this mean? Perhaps we could reposition the placement of this particular sculpture, and you know, noting that it is a conservatorium, and that you know, his music is often a key component to such spaces. So one of the ways in which I guess I thought, how could we, you know, bring this into to where we are now, is to I've made some clapsticks, and those clapsticks sit next to Beethoven.
0: It's a nice pairing.
1: It is. An opportunity came up during COVID, actually. The BBC released stems from that particular work and encouraged people to...
0: Beethoven 5.
1: Yes, to play with them and reinterpret, you know, tell that story in whatever way they felt. And discovering that during COVID was quite fascinating, because that actually been recorded incredibly well, which was, you know, inspiring to listen to. So I don't know exactly, you know, where the idea sort of dropped at what point, but I thought, wow, you know, this piece of music is the most dramatic theme that I could think of. And, you know, I thought maybe I should play with this in such a way that it could tell the story from perhaps Mob's perspective of having their culture taken over. And I thought, you know, maybe there's something in this. So I started playing with those stems, and then, yeah, from that process, you know, then writing and notating what I've got, it was able to lead to a commission with the Australian Music Centre. And, yeah, they actually then recorded the version that I sort of came up with, which is kind of like sonic truth-telling in a way, where it tells the story of, you know, the boats kind of coming in initially, and then and naturally leading to that point of you know, the main theme where their culture is taken over. But there's some dialogue that you'll hear between, for example, the clapsticks and certain instruments, but it starts with that beautiful oboe line and just clapsticks, which represents, you know, just thinking about country and Mob back in that day, and then the connection that they would have had with that place, and that particular sound of the oboe and the sticks sets that kind of scene. But after that, it soon shifts into, you know, timpani coming in, these really kind of dramatic sort of sounds, which articulates or it gives the impression of some boats coming in, and for Mob, you know, thinking about, oh my gosh, what's going on here? And then it gently kind of moves into, you know, the sticks kind of coming out, and it just being taken over by that, you know, incredible sound of Beethoven. And then, like I say, this, once we hit that sort of main theme, that's the point in which, you know, their voice essentially does not count and their culture has been taken away. But the moments after that as well, to represent perhaps where we are now, where, you know, it's still complex and there's still lots of things to work on and overcome.

0: What a great ending. Beethoven 5 reimagined by Adam Manning there on clapsticks with the Sydney Scoring Orchestra conducted by Joanna Dramatis. Adam Manning, my guest tonight on NAIDOC Week. That's your latest release, Adam, and it's a wonderful reimagining of a classic score. On NAIDOC Week this year, 50 years of Deadly. What does NAIDOC Week mean for you this year?
1: Yeah, I think, you know, for me, it's always a really good opportunity for us to reflect and think about, you know, the fact that we have this incredibly ancient and profound culture that's connected to where we are. And, you know, I think I feel it's always an opportunity for us to, regardless of your background, and to try and learn and connect and understand more about culture. And I think if we continue to do these types of things, that we can make things inclusive. And, you know, thinking about that kind of notion of being inclusive, and, you know, one of my ultimate dreams one day is that, you know, clapsticks become normal for students to play, you know, within schools and things like that. So for me personally, it's always an opportunity to explore and to bring up some of those ideas, and hopefully people, you know, listen and want to take part.
0: Camilla Roy, artist, musician, composer and researcher Adam Manning, thank you so much for joining me tonight on NAIDOC Week. It's been a real pleasure to have you on the show, and thanks for bringing in some great music too.
1: Thank you so much.

93 Vibes from Western Sydney from Holly Harrison, Vibrant. The title doing the double duty there, Vibes for the vibraphone and Rant, coming from that old Dutch word meaning to talk some nonsense, squashing them all together. You get Vibrant, the overall mood for the piece. Adam Manning, my guest tonight on ABC Classic. If you missed it, you can catch it up on ABC Listen a little later on tonight. It's a couple of minutes away from 9 o'clock. Peggy Glanville Hicks now with Threes in Nopperties.

Peggy Glanville Hicks's Three Zimnopides, Maya Fredman and the Sydney Symphony Orchestra from the Aussie composer, who also loved music from faraway places, Greece, India, among them. Her friend Colin McPhee also joining her in that love for travel. He was an ethnomusicologist who studied the art of Balinese ceremonial music.

The Viney Grinberg Piano Duo on ABC Classic. Joel Carnegie with you tonight. They're Colin McPhee's Balinese ceremonial music. And I've got more music from the Indonesian composer, LA-based Unika Tanzel, next hour. Right now to the Chicago Symphonietta, blending the blues in the first symphony of the African-American composer William Grant Still.

Peter Utvers, the Netherlands Radio Chamber Orchestra with the soloist Kim Kashkashian on viol. Aaron White's aloft, the composer on viola, or a go at the piano, and Aaron

0: Deborah Cheatham-Fraon and Jess Hitchcock's Where the Earth Meets the Sky. Deborah Cheatham-Fraon conducting the Dungala Children's Choir with Tony Lalich at the piano on ABC Classic. I'm Joel Carnegie. It's 9 minutes past ten.
1: 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A tribute to the soul music that has flowed through generations, infused with proud Gumbangir and Noongar woman Emma Donovan's own story. 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

0: Alyssa Wallerstein, the second movement of J.S. Bach's Cello Suite No. 1 in G Major on ABC Classic. It's 10:15. Let's meet another of the semi-finalists appearing in this year's ABC Young Performers Awards. It's Maggie Wang, the 17-year-old Melbourne cellist who studies with Howard Penny at ANAM. She was named absolute winner of the 2026 Haydn Online International Music Competition this week. You've been meeting the semi-finalists and hearing a bit about their relationships with their instruments. And for Maggie, the pull of the cello was all about its voice.
1: One of the things that greatly attracted me to my instrument was its beautiful tone. I think the cello is very resemblant of a human voice, and it has such a vast array of different voices, from deeply intimate to warm and rich and lyrical. So I think through cello, I'm able to express my emotions and tell stories in a very deep and meaningful way that often words cannot.
0: Maggie Wang, cellist from Victoria. You can hear her live in concert at 2 o'clock on Thursday, the 13th of August at Iwaki Auditorium in Melbourne. Head to the ABC Classic website to get your tickets. They're just $10. You can also view the entire semi-final concert schedule that takes in concerts from in both Melbourne and Sydney. The London Bridge Trio joining you next. And later this hour, music from the LA-based Indonesian composer Unika Tanzel. She's playing piano with the Deutsche Symphony Orchestra Berlin from her first album, The First of Everything. Right now to Robert Schumann, his piano trio number 2 in F major.

Ayarusara conducting Camerata Orchestra on ABC Classic. Music from the Greek composer. Oh man, nah, song then on ABC Classic with some earthy choral sounds from Sweden.

Soloist Alexander Lubyantsev there with the Sydney Symphony Orchestra performing the first movement from Rachmaninoff's Piano Concerto No. 2. 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

Chopin's Nocturne for Piano No. 8, played beautifully there by Eva Kupiec. This is ABC Classic, and we're experiencing some technical difficulties, but don't worry, we'll be back soon.

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1: Tonight we begin with a love letter in miniature. Schumann's second romance from Opus 28, written of winter 1839, and presented to Clara as a private gift during some short months before their marriage. Clara treasured the middle romance that you're about to hear so much she called it the most beautiful love duet. Played here by Benjamin Grosvenor, who's celebrating his birthday. He was born on the 8th of July, 1992. If it is your birthday, this is for you.

That was Nadia Boulanger's Cantique, played by Catherine Stott on piano with Yo-Yo Ma on cello. Now, Granger's arrangement of this beloved melody turns folk memory into a piano confession. He loved to make the familiar feel new. Talking about the Irish tune from County Derry, Danny Boy, played by Piers Lane on piano.

Peter's Lane on piano, playing Danny Boy with his own arrangement by Percy Grainger here. Off to Beethoven. The second concerto that is quite youthful and tender. And you're hearing the adagio, the second movement, which is this private chamber of sound inside the big concerto's frame. Tonight you're listening to Jason Gillam movements on those black and white keys of the piano with the Adelaide Symphony Orchestra, Nicholas Carter conducting.

Scott Davey playing the lento from the piano sonata number 1 in D minor by Rachmaninov. Opening the world of that solo piano to chamber music by Louise-Edith Viardot.

Kaleidoscope Chamber Collective playing Luis Rit Viardo. Now we're off to Skallendorf and a fantasy in G sharp minor opus 18 played by Joanna Kakperek. Just want to start tipping you off to your dreamlike state.

That was Ave Maria, the version of Bach and Charles Gounod. Now let's shift the gear a little bit. Let's go all the way up north on a plane to where Dvořák was writing Slavonic dances. This is number 2 from the Opus 72.

Emmanuel Strauss on piano with Claire Dessert on piano as well, playing number two from the Slavonic Dances for Four Hands on the Piano, Opus 72 by Dvorak. Must be so fun to sit next to someone while you're playing one thing together, creating this masterpiece with a piano that has this wide range of keys to create a mini orchestra almost, from the lowest to the highest note on the piano. This instrument that's the heart of this 1 hour on ABC Classic that you can hear anytime you like, also on the ABC Listen app. I've got a couple more for you tonight. This one is Lemba's miniature, the single phrase of devotion from the violin and piano, so intimately coming your way.

Dobre Traxman on violin with Rasmus Andreas Reid on piano with The Poem of Love by Arthur Lemba. Now let's close the day with this playful turn, a carousel of memory and light.

0: That was a fun carousel ride called Cotton Carousel by Julien Feo and played by Julien as well. From me, Taj, yalla, until tomorrow, sweet free dreams.
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3: Hello, it's Danielle McGrain here with you. I'm taking you on a journey with the music of Andrew Schultz, Stephen Yates, Mozart. There's a piano sonata from Rachmaninoff coming up, a Bruch piano quintet, and a Brahms piano quartet. That is all ahead of you. But starting with this piece from Joseph Jongen, the Belgian composer, putting the viola in the spotlight.

Roger Benedict on viola, Timothy Young on piano with that concertino by Joseph Youngin on ABC Classic Now. Have you ever taken a walk very early in the morning when it is still a little bit dark out perhaps and not everything is awake just yet? For the composer Andrew Schultz, these are the early morning walks he took when his son was very young. And he ended up in the Botanic Gardens at a place called Willow Bend.

Adelaide Symphony Orchestra taking you on that walk with Andrew Schultz to his Willow Bend. They were conducted by Ron Spiegelman. A mass for you now on ABC Classic, performed by Cantillation. This is by Frank Martin and Anu Stay.

0: The Annus Dei from Frank Martin's Mass, performed by Cantillation, conducted by Anthony Walker.
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You're here with me, Danielle McGrain. A piece now from Nat Bart, where she wants you to be immersed in this music. It's called Kindling 2.

The immersive world of Nat Bart. Her piece Kindling 2, Bart was on piano and electronics, with Hayden Buxton also on electronics. A piece now from Alexandre Tanzmann, referencing another composer, his variations on a theme by Scriabin.

Contra guitar duo with Alexandre Tansman's Variations on a Theme by Scriabin. Now taking you to the skies with those winged friends, not birds, the ones who come out at night. On ABC Classic now, this is Stephen Yates, Bat Music.

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0: Danielle McGrain here with you. This next piece is from a very specific time, from not really that long ago, 2020, a time when a lot of the world was in lockdown, and the composer Ben Hoadley is referencing Aotearoa in New Zealand in particular. And it's called Haratua because that's the last phase of the Maori lunar year, and that corresponds roughly to May. And so this piece lines up with that time of year in 2020 when there was COVID lockdown, which also brought, he felt, stillness and solitude. And he's represented that with the tenor trombone.

bringing some sense of solitude and peace. Ben Hoadley's Haratua, and Hoadley was on bassoon with Lawrence Matheson on piano. Breaking through a little somewhat now, an ABC classic with some joyful Mozart, his six German dances.

0: Tasmanian Symphony Orchestra, conducted by Ola Rudner, with Mozart's 6 German Dances. That Rachmaninoff piano sonata coming soon.
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You're here with me, Danielle McGrain. I'm going to play you that Rachmaninoff piano sonata now. One that he composed in Dresden, a place that he took himself and his family off to in 1906. The Russian musical scene was quite political. There was a lot of infighting and he needed peace and quiet to immerse himself. And at the time, he completed also his brilliant Second Symphony. So it was a bit of a purple patch for him from a compositional point of view. Now, in this peaceful solitude in Dresden, he was inspired by the legend of Faust. Yes, that story of the man who sold his soul to the devil. So you may hear some of that inspiration in this piece now. It is Rachmaninoff's First Piano Sonata.

0: a big Rachmaninoff moment. His first piano sonata performed for you by Scott Davey.
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0: Danielle McGrain here with you. A piece now from the composer Max Bruch from his time living in the UK in Liverpool. And he composed this one with a friend in mind, a naturalised citizen. Originally, his family was from Germany, but they settled in England. His name was Andrew Kurtz. And while he was an artistic fellow, he enjoyed art and music. He ended up taking over his father's chemical plant. So he had to live out his joy for art and music in his own spare time. And Bruch, realizing this, composed this next piece with him and his meetings with a string quartet in his house in mind. Now, Kurtz himself played the piano. The string quartet came to his house for the concerts, and Bruch furnished them with this piano quintet in G minor.

0: Goldner String Quartet with Pierce Lane at the piano, performing Max Brooks' Piano Quintet in G minor.
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0: Danielle McGrain here with you. I have a Brahms piece for you next. Brahms, an interesting fellow. He grappled with his own sense of self-doubt, such a talented composer, but he's also plagued because he fell in love with his friend Robert Schumann's wife, Clara Schumann. And even long after Robert died, he felt very, very guilty of that. Yet also drawn to Clara and inspired by her. This next piece of music shows all the gamut of emotions that Brahms had gone through in the different various musical stages of his life. There is definitely some romantic turmoil in here, but then also some considered classical architecture, musical architecture as well. And in actual fact, Clara played this piano quartet at its premiere. It's Brahms' Piano Quartet No. 1 in G minor.

0: Arnwood with that Brahms piece runs the full gamut of emotions, doesn't it? His piano quartet, number one in G minor.
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Danielle McGrain here with you. Some singing now, a piece, some songs actually, several songs from the composer Frederick Septimus Kelly, a man who saw a lot. He was a soldier. He was also an Olympic rower, but he did sadly lose his life in the Battle of the Somme in World War I. But this piece of music, well, it could cover everything that he went through in his whole life. Songs of Love and Loss.

0: Tasmanian Symphony Orchestra, conducted by Benjamin Northey. That was Frederick Septimus Kelly's Songs of Love and Loss.
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I hope you're having a lovely night, early morning so far. Danielle McGrain with you. This piece from Nigel Westlake, it's got three guitarists performing it for you. It's called Shards of Jezelmere.

Three guitarists, the brothers Leonard and Slava Gregorian with Doug DeVries, all on guitar performing Nigel Westlake's Shards of Jezelmere. From Kreisler now, the first movement of his string quartet in A minor.

The Hegel Quartet with the first movement of Fantasia from Kreisler's String Quartet in A minor. Now, this next piece features the Japanese flute, the shakuhachi, performing Michio Miyagi's Haru no Umi.

0: Ian Holtham on piano, performing that piece by Christine McComb, Songs of Truth and Loneliness.
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Danielle McGrain here with you. How's your early morning going? I hope you're feeling well. This piece performed for you by Guitar Trek. It's a guitar quartet by Richard Charlton.

Guitar track performing from Richard Charlton's Guitar Quartet number 8. That movement was actually called Manta Ray Ballet. What a beautiful image. On ABC Classic now, a movement from Ravel's Gaspard de la Nuit.

Mark Isaacs performing Ondine, the first movement from Ravel's Gaspard de la Nuit. Now this one, with recorder involved, is Stuart Greenbaum's Translations.

The Erhu, performed by Hao Zheng with Genevieve Lacey on recorder and the Flinders Quartet. That was Generations from Stuart Greenbaum's Translations. Now, a Scarlatti keyboard sonata performed for you on guitar on ABC Classic.

Vladimir Gorbash on the guitar with Scarlatti's Keyboard Sonata in B minor. On ABC Classic now, some preludes for solo oboe by Richard Mills.

0: Stephen Robinson with the Lento, the fifth movement from Richard Mills' Preludes for Solo Oboe. Coming up next on ABC Classic, Mary Nicholson is here with some 50 classical icons. Who will be the classical icon this morning? Well, you'll find out very soon. And at 5 o'clock, your Dawn Chorus. Thank you for being with me tonight. Until next time.
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3: Mary Nicholson with you, and this week I'm turning the spotlight on a virtuoso brass player, Russian-born trumpet legend Sergei Nakaryakov. A child prodigy, he's been variously dubbed the Paganini of the trumpet, the Caruso of the trumpet, and as you'll hear, he has a natural singing vibrato, but he can play the most technically difficult music too, with astonishing ease. Nakaryakov is the outstanding trumpeter of his generation. He's not only expanded the repertoire, taking it to places you might not expect, with many of his own and others' transcriptions, he's also a master of what he calls the underexplored and undervalued flugelhorn. This is the instrument he's playing in this week's series of concerts with the Melbourne Symphony. But let's begin on trumpet Terra Firma, some mainstream repertoire, a very early recording of Haydn's trumpet concerto. Nakaryakov was all of 15.

a staple of all great trumpeters. The Concerto in E-flat by Haydn. I played you the opening movement. And that was the second recording Nikaryakov made for the Teldec label in his early teens. He signed an exclusive contract with them after he played Shostakovich's Concerto for Piano and Trumpet with the young Yevgeny Kissin in the Soviet Union in 1990. It's actually up there on YouTube, and I can tell you, have a look, it's jaw-dropping stuff. His first album was recital program, largely virtuosic transcriptions, and the Arban Carnival of Venice, which I'll play you later. Quite extraordinary. Nikaryakov was born in Gorky, a closed city in Soviet times. His father was a tuba player and a piano teacher, so his older sister played piano, and it became his first instrument too. But after a very bad spinal injury from a car accident, he broke his back, which meant he couldn't sit at the piano for long practicing. He took up the trumpet, aged 9, at the suggestion of his father. It was his dream instrument. At first, he wasn't sure, and then he heard some LPs of a famous Ukrainian-born trumpeter, Timofey Dokshitsa, to whom he says, "I owe my great love for classical trumpet." His was a very sincere music making. It immediately touched my heart. The music came first for him, more important than playing the trumpet itself. Age 10, Nikaryakov was playing with an orchestra, which is pretty unusual because few brass players have the physical stamina and tonal breadth at such a young age.

the Paganini of the trumpet playing Paganini there. The Caprice number 24 in A minor. I'm not sure who made that transcription, but like his idol, Timofey Dokshitsa, who made over 80 transcriptions for the trumpet during his long career, Nikaryakov plays countless arrangements made by his father, who was his only teacher, and many he's made himself. In the Soviet Union, trumpet players were often steered to a military style, which Nikaryakov certainly didn't want to adopt. As you can hear, he's got a glittering technique, but he was always going to be a lyrical player. And as I mentioned, in 1997, on tour in Leipzig, he was dubbed the Caruso of the trumpet. You can hear he phrases like a bel canto singer. And as a youngster, he grew up hearing opera courtesy of his sister's husband, a Russian bass. He's not so keen on Baroque music or the natural trumpet. He doesn't play it. It's a language, he says, that doesn't come naturally to me. But in the 1990s, he did record a Baroque album under pressure from his label. This is the Concerto in C minor by Alessandro Macello.

and his velvety singing tone so well suited to that lovely slow movement. Alessandro Marcello's Concerto in C minor. And your icon, you're listening to ABC Classic this week, is the trumpet virtuoso Sergei Nakaryakov, another early album released in 1996 before he turned 20. When he was 14, so this is in 1991, he and his family moved to Israel from Gorky. His violinist mother is Jewish. And he readily acknowledges the help he received at the time from both Rostropovich and Barenboim. Barenboim managed to get his compulsory 3 years of national conscription reduced to 3 months. Also, Vladimir Spivakov helped him a lot, giving him his first decent trumpet. His father has said that they made the move from Gorky because, and I'm paraphrasing here, I realised that if he stayed here, he'd never see the world. It'd be like he was locked in a cage, like my parents and their parents. Later that year, Nakaryakov made his debut at the Salzburg Festival, and 2 years later the family settled near Paris so he could attend the Paris Conservatoire. This trumpet concerto by Mieczysław Weinberg was written and dedicated to Timofey Dokshitsa, who gave the first performance in 1968. You don't hear it that often these days, but it's one of the finest of its kind in my book, intriguing and elusive. And rather playful too. Shostakovich dubbed the work, with just a little exaggeration, a symphony for trumpet and orchestra.

That's the playful final movement, titled Fanfares, from Mieczysław Weinberg's Trumpet Concerto in B-flat. You can find it on another Teldec release, From Moscow with Love, released in 2001. Nakaryakov includes Vladimir Ashkenazy in his short list of musicians he's drawn to. Also on the list, Marta Argerich, whom he's performed with and recorded, David Oistrakh, Misha Maisky, and jazz legend Miles Davis. He loves jazz. He and Ashkenazy collaborated at the Proms in 2001, and they're together on this, another early album aptly titled No Limit. It's romantic favourites, transcribed for trumpet, like Tchaikovsky's Rococo Variations and Saint-Saëns' Rondo Capriccioso, and his own transcription for the flugelhorn of the Meditation from Massenet's opera Thaïs. Nakaryakov has single-handedly brought the flugelhorn to prominence on the concert platform. Just after he moved to France, he visited the Antoine Courtois factory, where he discovered the instrument and was transfixed. The flugelhorn is an offshoot of the bugle used in British brass bands, and it's favoured by people like Miles Davis. Nakaryakov says, "I fell in love with the sound, but there was no repertoire, so my father started to think about what to play. He got some ideas, and even now most of the arrangements I play with orchestra are my father's."

Well, what do you think? I think it works beautifully. The sultry singing sound there of the flugelhorn in the hands of this week's icon, Sergei Nakaryakov, trumpet and flugelhorn virtuoso. And his father's transcription of the meditation or meditation from the opera Thais by Massenet. A recording with the Philharmonia Orchestra conducted by Vladimir Ashkenazy, another Teldec release, which came out in 1999. Sergei has written, it doesn't matter what instrument you play, a soaring cantilena or a soulful cantabile phrase and the sense of a living person breathing, these are the ideals to which not only singers but instrumentalists too should also aspire. I discovered he's actually a bit of a frustrated cellist too. He plays on a custom-built flugelhorn. This is an enlarged four-piston instrument, which allows for a greater range of pitches than the standard version. And he also uses a deep mouthpiece, more like the ones that French horn players use. Well, I promised you a track from his very first album, released in 1992. It includes music by Ravel, Gershwin, Bernstein, and Glazunov. Remember, he was only 15 when he recorded this. And the famous Variations on the Carnival of Venice by Jean-Baptiste Arban.

The sound of the teenage wunderkind, Sergei Nikaryakov, on his very first album released in 1992, and the pianist Alexander Markovich, the variations on the Carnival of Venice by Jean-Baptiste Arban. Lovely story. Rostropovich organised a visit with the young Nikaryakov to meet the doyen of French trumpeters, Maurice André, and he played him that last fiendish movement. Maurice André was flabbergasted and said, "I didn't know it was possible to play it live so brilliantly." Nikaryakov doesn't play a lot of contemporary music. He's happy to leave that to Håkan Hardenberger. But he does enjoy Jörg Widmann's concerto, Ad Absurdum, written for him, which he's toured and recorded. And he's also premiered and recorded a trumpet concerto by the Russian pianist, composer and conductor Mikhail Pletnyov. "It's a work that's tonal," he says. "It's dramatic, sarcastic, and also nostalgic. I think it has some connections with the music of Weinberg and Shostakovich. Very colourful, has everything, virtuosity, lyricism, and I love the interplay with the orchestra." Here it is, recorded with the Rachmaninoff International Orchestra, the final movement.

Sergei Nakarekov, inspiring yet another work from a living composer, Mikhail Pletnyov's trumpet concerto. I played you the third Allegro movement. It's from an album on the Euro Arts label of his music that was released just last year. Nakarekov with the Rachmaninoff International Orchestra, conducted by Vladislav Lavrik. Very curious musician, I must say. He's not far off his 49th birthday. His birthday's coming up in May, and he's always searching for new means of musical expression on both his trumpet and flugelhorn. And by the way, for the concert with the Melbourne Symphony Orchestra, your chance to hear him play his own transcription of Tchaikovsky's Variations on a Rococo theme for the flugelhorn. Concerts this week in Hamer Hall.

He's singing trumpet once more there with an arrangement of Fritz Kreisler's Schön Rosmarin, the pianist Maria Mirovich, on a Toltec release that came out in 2012. Whilst he's here in Australia too, or in Melbourne, he's giving a masterclass on Wednesday, the 15th of April, in the Iwaki Auditorium, featuring musicians from the Australian National Academy of Music. What a great opportunity for them. No doubt he'll have his trumpet and flugelhorn to hand. And if you're interested, there's a documentary that came out in 2005 from EuroArts called Nakaryakov, No More Wunderkind. It's fascinating, and it's accessible for free online. Let's finish with another staple of the trumpet repertoire, the Hummel Trumpet Concerto in E, the final movement.

0: Fantastic. Playing you there another track from the album he released when he was still a teenager, just 15. The Haydn, Hummel, Tomasi and Jolivet Trumpet Concertos for Teldec, released in 1993, and I played you the finale of the Hummel Concerto in E-flat. Sergei Nakaryakov, catch him if you can. Next time, the icon is the...
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Good morning from Narrabri, Kamilaroi country in northwest New South Wales, where you're going to be camping out on a patch of bushland. And while the insects chirp, listen out as well for the sound of the boobook, the smallest owl in Australia, calling out to another boobook who's close by. With music by Chopin, Brahms and Kachaturian to give you a gentle start to your day.

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Au fond du temple Saint, the Pearlfishers duet from the Pearlfishers, the opera by Georges Bizet, in an arrangement by J.P. Fleury. No singers involved. That was Sally Mayer playing cello with the Tasmanian Symphony Orchestra, conducted by Andrew Green. It made me think, are there any songs or arias or duets in other languages that you know the words to? I've always thought it would be a good party trick to know the words to something like Nessun Dorma, or something like that, but never got around to learning the words. It's a bit like wanting to learn some incredible, complicated dance that you can just break out at some party and everyone goes, how the heck do you know that? You're listening to ABC Classic Breakfast. It is 11 minutes past 6 and this is music by Alfred Hill.

Music by Alfred Hill. That was the second movement of his Scotch Sonata, with Peter Exton playing violin and Roger Smalley at the piano. It's 16 past six. You're listening to ABC Classic Breakfast. Early, early music club coming up in about 6 minutes from now. Before that, it's music by Augusta Holmes. This is from Ludus Pro Patria, the seventh movement.

Music by Augusta Homes. That was the seventh movement of Ludus Pro Patria, and the Staatsphilharmonie Rheinland-Pfalz was conducted by Michael Francis. It's 22 past six. You're listening to ABC Classic Breakfast. It's time for Early Early Music Club. And today we're hearing some music by a guy called Peter Phillips. He was born somewhere around 1560. He was an English composer, organist, and also a Catholic priest. And because of his Catholicism, he left England. He was exiled to Flanders in the Spanish Netherlands. He wrote hundreds of motets that we know about. And the earliest surviving piece we know to be by Phillips is a pavane dated from 1580, which was found in the Fitzwilliam Virginal book. And that's a collection of keyboard music from various composers from the Elizabethan and early Jacobean periods in England, which when we're

0: Your early music club piece for today, A Pavane and Galliard by Peter Phillips, a piece that was written somewhere in the second half of the 16th century. And that was Ziv Braha playing lute with the ensemble Feuervogel. It's 26 past six.
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Well, the title of that was called Dreaming. It certainly was dreamy music. That's music by Adam Manning. And you might have heard Adam last night on Evenings with Joel Carnegie talking about music that inspires him and that he loves, and also some of his own compositions. And you can hear more of Adam Manning this afternoon in Lunchtime Concert with Taj Aldeeb. The Melbourne Symphony Orchestra String Ensemble is playing music by Adam Manning, but also James Henry, Brenda Gifford, Christopher Sainsbury and Aaron Wyatt. And it's a concert that's curated by Aaron Wyatt. That's this afternoon on Lunchtime Concert at 1 o'clock here on ABC Classic. But that piece, Dreaming, just gorgeous. Bruce Matiski playing guitar and didgeridoo. Adam Manning, the composer, also playing clapsticks, and Ella Jamison playing cello. It's 37 minutes to seven, and some music by Frédéric Chopin.

Jean-Yves Thibaudet playing Chopin's Nocturne No. 2 in E-flat major here on ABC Classic Breakfast. It is 23 minutes to... Actually, I'm looking at the wrong clock. It is 24 minutes to 7. And music by Carl Nielsen. This is played by the Norwegian Chamber Orchestra with Iona Brown directing from the violin. She was the director of the Norwegian Chamber Orchestra from 1981

Music by Carl Nielsen. That was the intermezzo, the second movement of the Little Suite for String Orchestra, with the Norwegian Chamber Orchestra, directed from the violin by Iona Brown. This is ABC Classic Breakfast. Lucas Burns with you this week, and some music now by Ian Munro. This is from Songs of the Bush, Songs from the Bush. That's his clarinet quintet. This is the first movement, which is a country dance.

and country dance. The first movement of the clarinet quintet by Ian Munro called Songs from the Bush. That was David Rowden playing clarinet with the Omega Ensemble. It is 13 minutes to 7 and music by Jules Mouquet. This is from The Flute of Pan.

very French flute music. That was music by Jules Mouquet, the Flute of Pan, and that was the first movement, Pan et le Berger. Sally Walker was the flautist with Philip Mayers playing piano. And Jules Mouquet, I read that he won the Prix de Rome in 1896. I never realised that the Prix de Rome was for all these other fields as well. It actually started right back in 1663 for painters and sculptors, and then it was extended to architecture and finally music in 1803, and also engraving the following year. And it lasted all the way through to 1968. What a prize, though, a scholarship that lets you stay in Rome for 3 to 5 years to study your passion

The third movement of the Guitar Quintet No. 6 by Luigi Boccherini. Pepe Romero, the guitarist, with the Academy of St. Martin in the Fields Chamber Ensemble.

0: The musicians just sounding like they're really enjoying playing that music by Arcangelo Corelli. That was the Allegro from the Concerto Grosso in F major with the Chamber Orchestra of the New Dutch Academy, directed by Simon Murphy. Well, in the next hour of ABC Classic Breakfast, we're going to hear a track from Aaron Wyatt, and you can also hear Aaron Wyatt tonight as he's Joel Carnegie's guest after 8 o'clock with music by Deborah Cheatham, Freon Shostakovich, and his own music.
1: 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Here to let you know about That Blackfella Show. 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It's got the best name in showbiz too. 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

Music by Tchaikovsky, the Serenade for Strings, the second movement, the Waltz, directed from the violin by Julian Asgul. That was the United Strings of Europe. It's 14 past seven. You're listening to ABC Classic Breakfast. And later this hour, we're going to hear from another of the finalists in this year's Young Performers Awards about their relationship with their instrument and how they came to play it. I was wondering, how did you choose your instrument if you play or played one? Mine was through a brass band school in my hometown over winter holidays, and I got invited along to play it, to learn, and that's sort of how I got into music. But I'd love to know, how did you choose your instrument, or was it chosen for you? Perhaps like my friend who plays tuba, it was because your parents owned a big car. Send me a text, 0437 236 777. Here's some Mel Bonnies for you. It's a suite for flute, violin and piano.

suggesting that it was pretty much chosen for them because the school had the instruments and they had to find a player to play them. And also, I love this one. I chose classical guitar after hearing my parents' vinyl records. John Williams plays Spanish guitar. And from that moment, they were hooked. And yes, I can relate to this because my mum played fife, playing fife in a primary school band, and then always wanting to play a fife with buttons. That's how one of our listeners chose flute. I think parents, you know, often want their children to play an instrument, and if you inherit a piano, it's pretty obvious which one you're going to push them towards. And I loved playing piano, but we never had a piano until I left home for school at least, and my parents got a pianola. So every time we went home, we'd play pianola rolls and pretend that we could play this instrument. It was great fun. You're listening to ABC Classic Breakfast. It's 20 past seven and it is Respighi's birthday. He was born this day in 1879.

Music by Mel Bonis, the scherzo from the suite for flute, violin and piano, with Tatiana Rulin playing flute, Lukas Friedrich on violin and Florian Wieck playing piano. This is ABC Classic Breakfast, and I just asked you, how did you choose your instrument, or was it chosen for you? And a few people

Well, it's not difficult to work out what bird that was representing. That's music by Ottorino Respighi, The Cuckoo from The Birds, with the Australian Chamber Orchestra, conducted by Christopher Lyndon G. Music that always puts a smile on my face. And I mentioned that I loved playing piano as a kid. I was terrible at it, which is why I loved the pianola rolls so much. I was great at peddling the overture to Norma and the Liszt paraphrase on Rigoletto. That's the sort of roles we had in the house. And the brass bandies are sending in messages. Mark in Wentworth. Most brass bands, by the way, give you a cornet to start with. And that wasn't the case for Mark in Wenham. His son was playing tuba and thought it looked like fun. And so his son taught him some notes and he's still playing all these years later. That's how wonderful music can be. You've got a talent, a passion and a creative outlet for life. And it is NAIDOC Week. 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NAIDOC Week, Aaron Wyatt is joining Joel Carnegie tonight on the fourth and final NAIDOC Evening Special. Here's some of his music played by Ensemble Offspring.

music by Aaron Wyatt called Cumulus, and that was played by Ensemble Offspring. And you can hear more of Aaron Wyatt's music today across the day on ABC Classic. Tonight, Aaron Wyatt joins Joel Carnegie at 8 o'clock with music by Deborah Cheatham-Freon, Shostakovich and his own music. That's from 8 o'clock tonight with Joel Carnegie. But at lunchtime here on ABC Classic, lunchtime concert with Taj Al-Deeb is a concert with the Melbourne Symphony Orchestra String Ensemble. It's a concert curated by Aaron Wyatt, and it's got music by James Henry, Brenda Gifford, Christopher Sainsbury, Adam Manning and Aaron Wyatt. And in the second half of that concert, James Ennis is leading the Melbourne Symphony Orchestra strings with Vivaldi's Four Seasons. So that's this afternoon at 1 o'clock.

Philip Lane's arrangement of Gustav Holst's Moorside Suite. That was the first movement with the Royal Ballet Sinfonia, conducted by Gavin Sutherland. It's 25 to 8. 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

0: I've always thought that movement should end with a big bang instead of that chord that just dies off. That was the third movement of the Symphony No. 8 in G major by Antonín Dvořák and the Melbourne Symphony Orchestra conducted by Jaime Martín. And look what ABC Classic can do. Actually, more so the music we play. Wendy has written in to say she started listening to ABC Classic during COVID and discovered a love of the cello and then was gifted a second-hand electric cello, got started on learning, eventually bought a wooden cello and can now play simple tunes and even has been to a cello intensive learning weekend. She says she couldn't even play a recorder at school, so is pleased as punch that she can call herself a cellist. That's unreal, Wendy. Keep it up.
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0: The March, the third movement of the Corellia Suite by Jean Sibelius, the Gothenburg Symphony Orchestra, conducted by Naomi Yarvi. Well, the reason I've been asking you this morning on ABC Classic Breakfast about how you came to play your instrument, if you have one, is because this week we're looking at the Young Performers Awards finalists and their relationships with their instruments. 12 exceptional young musicians are through to the semi-finals of this year's ABC Young Performers Awards. There's live concerts coming up in Sydney on the 11th of August and Melbourne on the 12th and 13th of August. And as we count down to the concerts, we're getting to know the semi-finalists just a little bit better. Tom Lowe is an award-winning saxophonist from Victoria. He was the 2023 3MBS Victorian Young Performer of the Year. He's now studying in Amsterdam. So why did he choose the saxophone? Well, apparently, it was all about the looks.
1: I feel like the reason why I really wanted to play the saxophone when I was younger is just the way it looked. I started because my parents wanted me to pick up a new hobby. I remember I was pretty torn between either playing the saxophone or the French horn because I just really liked the way a golden horn looked with a lot of keys. And I did pick the one with more keys.
0: That's great. That was Victorian saxophonist Tom Lowe. And you can hear Tom performing live from Melbourne's Iwaki Auditorium at 12 o'clock on Thursday, the 13th of August. So visit the ABC Classic website for the full semi-final schedule and tickets. It's just $10 to attend. And if you can't make it in person, don't worry. On ABC Classic, we'll be broadcasting all the semi-final concerts nationwide.

The Rigodon from Le Tombeau de Couperin, music by Maurice Ravel, arranged by Christoph Enzel for saxophone quartet. That was the Audax saxophone quartet. On ABC Classic Breakfast, this is music by Beethoven. I don't think I've ever heard any of the other nine pieces from Beethoven's incidental music from Egmont, just the overture.

And it's not just that he was 18 when he wrote that overture, but he was 18 when he wrote the whole opera. That was La Finta Giardiniera by Mozart and the Freiburg Baroque Orchestra conducted by René Jacobs. And that was a piece that was written in 1775. It is 10 minutes past 8. You're listening to ABC Classic Breakfast, and this is some music by Anton Bruckner, Os Justi.

Music by Anton Bruckner called Os Justi, the Monteverdi Choir, directed by John Elliott Gardner. Isn't that just sublime? Well, it is 16 past 8, and here's a suggestion to maybe set a reminder in your calendar for tomorrow night at 7:30 for our Classic Live. It's a ripper. The Melbourne Symphony Orchestra are presenting a joyful concert with Emma Donovan in a performance that's full of brilliant arrangements by Alex Turley with music from Emma's latest album called Take Me to the River. It is full, chock-a-block full of soul classics. Joel Carnegie will be your guide through this epic celebration tomorrow night at 7:30 live here on ABC Classic.

The final movement of the string quartet number 43 by Joseph Haydn, played by the Kodály Quartet. Well, it's NAIDOC week with celebrations happening all over the country celebrating our First Nations culture. Here's some music by Eric Avery called Gliding.

celebrating NAIDOC Week. That was music by Eric Avery and a piece called Gliding, played by Ensemble Offspring. It's 25 past eight, and coming up at 9 o'clock is Russell Torrance. And after 12 every day this week, he's playing music from your composer of the week, who is Nadi Simpson. You can hear her music from 12 o'clock today, also with music by Elizabeth Shepherd and Christopher Sainsbury. So make sure you're listening at 12 for that here on ABC Classic. This next composer is an 18th century composer. He was known as the Dutch Haydn. I don't know whether that would add pressure, if you knew that was your title, your nickname, whether that would add pressure to you or whether you would be just so full of maybe ego and just keep going, wow, I can do anything.

Music by Josef Schmidt, who was known as the Dutch Haydn. The flute quartet in G major, the third movement, played by the new Dutch Academy Chamber Soloists.

0: Music by Shostakovich, the Scherzo in F sharp minor with the BBC Philharmonic, conducted by John Storngards. Now, did you catch Spicks and Specks last night on ABC TV? They had Laura Vaughan on. She was disguising some songs in Baroque style on solo gamba and baritone in that Look What They Did to My Song Ma section.
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Arabella Steinbacher with the Munich Chamber Orchestra. And that was the third movement of Spring from the Four Seasons by Antonio Vivaldi. And you can hear the Four Seasons this afternoon in your lunchtime concert. The second half of the concert, James Ennis is leading the Melbourne Symphony Orchestra's string section in the Four Seasons. But the first half of that concert, celebrating NAIDOC Week, we're experiencing works by First Nations composers that explore the unique climate of Australia, pairing perfectly with the Four Seasons. The MSO strings conducted by Leonard Weiss and curated by Aaron Wyatt, the Melbourne Symphony Orchestra's string ensemble playing music by James Henry, Brenda Gifford, Christopher Sainsbury, Adam Manning and Aaron Wyatt this afternoon on Lunchtime Concert with Taj Aldeeb. That's at 1 o'clock.

It's such a dramatic work, isn't it? That was Earth, the first movement of the Concerto for Didgeridoo. It was a piece that was co-composed by Sean O'Boyle and William Barton. You heard William Barton playing the didgeridoo with the Queensland Orchestra, as they were known then, conducted by Sean O'Boyle. My friend and former colleague Martin Buzzacott described William Barton as being one of the greatest musicians he's ever worked with. On ABC Classic Breakfast, it's 9:15, and some music by Fanny Mendelssohn, some solo piano music, a capriccio in B minor.

Claire Huangsi playing the second movement of the Capriccio in B minor by Fanny Mendelssohn. Well, Russell Torrance coming up very soon on ABC Classic. It's 11 to 9, and here's some violin with Ray Chen.

It's got to be one of the greatest violin concertos, doesn't it? Max Brooks, Violin Concerto No. 1 in G minor, the third movement, played by Ray Chen with the London Philharmonic Orchestra, conducted by Robert Trevino. Well, Russell Torrance is along shortly, and he has a couple of pieces by a brook of a different sort, Bach, whose name means brook.

Music from The English Dancing Master by John Playford. It's a dancing manual from the late 17th century containing melody lines and instructions for English country dancers. Well, might have to go and learn a few dances. Enjoy your day, the rest of this day, on ABC Classic. See you tomorrow. 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

0: 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A tribute to the soul music that has flowed through generations, infused with proud Gumbangir and Noongar woman Emma Donovan's own story, with proud Noongar composer and conductor Aaron Wyatt, and bolstered by the full force of the MSO. 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
3: Welcome. Do you know what? There's something huge coming away in a little while. The Grand March from Aida by Verdi, Elephants, and you name it. But starting you off gently with two pieces of music by Johann Sebastian Bach. You have music from Cello Suite No. 1 in a moment, but right now, the opening of the Goldberg Variations.

by Bach from Cello Suite Number 1, the third movement, the Courante, courtly dance, with Jean-Guillaume Keras on the cello. And before that, Bach's Goldberg Variations. Bach had a student called Johann Goldberg who worked for the Russian ambassador. And the Russian ambassador couldn't sleep very well. There's a joke in there, isn't there? But I'm not going to go there. And so Bach composed that music for Goldberg to play in the next room while the Russian ambassador tossed and turned. That's the story that I like about it anyway. There's Andras Schiff at the piano, and you had the aria from the Goldberg Variations on ABC Classic. Your essentials are an Australian piece of music now from the 1940s by Miriam Hyde.

On ABC Classic, it's the third movement of Miriam Hyde's string quartet. Amy Brookman and Emma Buss on violins. Tom Higham on the viola. Anna Bocconi on the cello. There's a trip to Venice coming away in a little while. I already mentioned you've got the Grand March from Aida. You also have another huge bit of opera orchestral music coming away soon as well. Wagner's Tristan Preludes. But time for some fun on ABC Classic. Here's Julie and Camille Berthollet.

There's Julien and Camille Baratelet on their violins, just about holding on to them. And Vincent Forestier at the piano and Vittorio Montes' Jardas, with a bit of Bizet's Carmen mixed in for good measure, wasn't it? Great Joe in Newcastle, Wobbuckle, Warmai Country, Toby Latrita, Tasmania, listening along to the Essentials Hour this morning. Is your phone working again today? If it is, it's 043-723-6777, and you can message direct from the ABC Listen app if you want to as well. 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

0: It's an earworm, isn't it? The Carnival of Venice. So many different sets of variations have been composed based upon it, but there's the variations by Paganini, performed by Salvatore Accardo and the Chamber Orchestra of Europe. Just a moment on ABC Classic, a piano piece that's called The Flatterer.
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It's called La Lisonera, the Flatterer. It's got a nice Spanish-style sway about it. But it's from French composer Cécile Chaminade, and Laurent Martin was performing at the piano on ABC Classic. You have Wagner's Tristan Prelude in a moment. Hey, were you one of the people that was hoping to go and see Verdi's Aida? There was a huge, spectacular performance planned for Adelaide Oval in Ghana Country, wasn't there? And they postponed it. And then eventually, a couple of weeks ago, they cancelled the whole thing. And the reason given was the cost of bringing all the sets and costumes when there's a war on in the Middle East, all the way from Italy. And it's really ironic because that happened at Verdi Aida premiere. It was written to welcome a new opera house to Cairo, the Royal Opera House. But unfortunately, they couldn't get everything there in time. There was a war going on, a Franco-Prussian war. And so it ended up being Verdi's Rigoletto that opened the Cairo Opera House. But it got there eventually, Aida. Here's the Triumphal March.

It was from a production of Aida in Sydney Harbour. There was definitely a lot of fun things going on, judging by the applause. Brian Castlezaine conducting the opera, Australian Opera and Ballet Orchestra and Chorus on ABC Classic. More opera for you now of a sort. It's the 1850s and something extraordinary is going on. A breakthrough in Wagner's mind. He's writing a strange, weird music drama based on a Celtic myth. A love affair on a ship going over the sea. And the music to match it is strange and weird. And it almost inadvertently, he sets the whole idea of composing a music on a different trajectory into a strange new world. The prelude to Tristan and Isolde.

Such a strange and beautiful piece of music, isn't it? It's Wagner's Tristan and Isolde. There's the prelude. And that's the Australian Youth Orchestra with Richard Mills. Phil, you're on the Gold Coast, young man country, and you say, look, this is overpowering. It's the most powerful emotional music ever written, even brings me to tears. 0437236777 is the text line number. Mozart very soon. Here's Dvorak performed by Yo-Yo Ma and Itzhak Perlman.